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0: I'm Doug Russell. The beat goes on for the local nine.
1: Bowers had tried to center. Back it goes. It is gone. A three-run homer for Bowers.
0: Jeff Levering on the call. The Brewers beat the Giants in game two of their four-game series at American Family Field, 8-3. The story in this one was Kyle Harrison yet again. He picks up his seventh win of the season, going 5 2/3, scattering four hits, striking out 12. Game three of the series is tonight, starting at 6:40. Coleman Crowe will pitch against Logan Webb. Entering play tonight, the Brewers' lead over the second-place Pirates is 5.5 games. At Packers practice, Josh Jacobs returned to action. He was not made available to reporters in the locker room, but Coach Matt LaFleur called his return, quote, business as usual, end quote, following Jacobs' arrest on domestic abuse allegations. Should be noted, Jacobs has not been charged with any crime yet as the police continue their investigation. The huddle starts now. I'm Doug Russell on Fox Sports Radio, Wisconsin.
2: We don't need any music or produced, you know, introductions.
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2: 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Our producer, Armin Sarin, is still fighting for his social media life.
3: Well, it makes sense, Drew. They're finally getting something. They're finally being able to take over even more of his real estate into his mental capacity, because I see this guy going over here trying to figure out how they're dropping stacks of cash on tweets last night on the old Armin Sarin account. You know, what the heck? Where is my... Now... They're even able to funnel into our audio ecosystem. They are some demons over there that caught our boy.
4: I don't know. I don't know what's happening, guys. We're fighting it today. I've been fighting it all week and fighting some tech gremlins here.
3: Luckily, we're all here for you to help you out on the uphill climb.
2: And we have tech demons.
3: But back again. But hey, we're running through. We good?
2: We're on.
4: Yeah.
2: 920 Milwaukee, 1070 Madison, everywhere in the iHeart app. Is there some way to blame Hunter Baumgart because he does the baseball pregame show from this, from that little studio there?
4: We could, but it would make no sense. I mean,
3: it'd be a very radio person thing to, or radio guy thing to find somebody
2: else. Who messed with Ronnie's, the limo driver's bagel? Who messed with Ronnie's bagel?
4: With my bagel.
3: That's where you said Ronnie's bagel. That'd be a problem.
2: We need an investigation.
4: You think somebody, it would never be Hunter, but I mean, you know, it would be radio guy to blame somebody else. But no, just fighting some computer gremlins here, but we are on. The question is, how can we get it rolling correctly? But hey, you would think some guy that with apparently a Cartier watch, I don't know, this account keeps posting with me. This account keeps
3: pretty
4: posting
3: awesome
4: as
3: stuff.
4: Me. Yeah, I don't know. I just get screenshots from my friends that congratulate me on my new... $30,000 watch and things like that.
2: At least your hackers could have continued your tradition of promoting the show and the stream.
3: No kidding, yes.
2: You would, you know, if they want to fly under the radar of suspicion, maybe Armin is still producing the huddle and still sending out alerts that we're streaming live on X, Facebook, and YouTube. And then, you know, the Cartier watches and the Maybox and the...
3: Yeah, I mean,
4: sure.
3: That would be the easiest way for the post last night of to clear the air. I'm not hacked. Like, that would be the easiest one would be if they just posted something and made fun of people eating an omelet this morning or something.
4: Yeah,
3: right. Or find a way to take a dig at everybody while sending out the link. But
4: actually pretend you're me. Like, actually do the work to pretend you're me, but they wouldn't do that.
3: Find AI one bots. Caleb Williams video from OTAs and say, this throw's really not that impressive. Exactly. Drew, you're right. There's ways to commit to the bit that... It appears my man Mentor V is not necessarily doing. But hey, there's a lot of time to get better.
2: Yeah.
3: And that's what we're all in the search
4: for. And if anyone's out there that knows anybody at Twitter or X support, please get them to
3: contact. Oh, you got no chance of that one. I would just give up on that.
4: They've been unresponsive for days. Yeah, you're right. I have no chance on that one. But let's try with small victories. We are in the air here on a Wednesday, and if I can get this going, that would be priority number one.
2: Okay.
4: If we can get that going, we'd be pretty good. And then
3: take steps towards success, yeah.
4: Then we'd have that win. Then the Brewers would win again. And then we'd continue the winning streak. So let's start the positivity right now. Let's start the winning streak right now. That's my mindset right now, okay? That's what I'm shooting for here.
3: That feels like a full, clear mind, full hearts kind of deal, Drew. That feels like a can't lose spot.
2: I think so. Can't lose. Can't lose. 877-794-1973 gets you the NicolaiLaw.com talking text line. Our technical difficulties

0: just Armin's, you know, ongoing battle to regain his ex-Twitter identity.
1: Yes, and our software here, yes.
0: Can't let that overshadow Billy's exuberance about a hockey game that took place last evening.
1: Awesome, wow.
0: Rolling with your Vegas Knights to a rockin' comeback victory on the road in game one.
2: Yeah, and Drew, hard to feel too super excited when right away the Knights give up a goal in the first 30 seconds and they're pumping in that siren crowd noise down in Raleigh, North Carolina. They give up another in the next couple of minutes, but get on the board, and the Knights have come back in a ton of these games. I think they got 7 comeback wins in the playoffs so far this year, including a 3-0 deficit after one period. So, man, it was an all-timer last night, a 5-4 game, and they get the game winner with 3.5 minutes to go by Tomas Hertl, who wasn't a part of the Cup win in 23. So, very exciting game. This one feels like it's going 7. And the more and more we get closer to tip-off tonight of the NBA Finals, I'm getting better possibilities and a little bit better vibes, Drew, that we might be in for another long series on the NBA side. So I think championship month of June feels like it's going to deliver, and it started out last night.
0: Excellent. Speaking of championship month, championship form displayed by Brewers lefty Kyle Harrison.
1: Oh, 12
0: punch outs.
2: Did that one seem personal to him a little bit?
0: Oh, his former team?
1: Went after it. And
0: I took that personally.
1: Especially with the early, I don't say struggles, but like they were trying to get his pitch count up early, and he had to really fight through it, and he didn't waver. I like that. He didn't waver from that. I mean, they were trying to turn his card over a little bit, and it didn't bother him at all. He just kept going right after him, and the K numbers were just incredible. It's not just getting outs. I mean, he's found a way every start to, if he has his strikeouts going, if he doesn't, to make it happen. It's been really impressive.
0: Yeah, it's interesting layer there that, yeah, he came up with the Giants, was traded in the Devers trade. So he got traded in a blockbuster for a guy that, you know, one of those franchise-tilting players that they wanted. That's not the effect that Rafael Devers has had. And
2: who Giants fans were going to compare to the best left-handed hitter that they've had in the last 20 years.
0: Ooh. So he grew up 40 minutes from that ballpark. So a lifetime dream to pitch for the Giants. Mm. And you know, it reminds me of a certain former Packers quarterback who went undrafted by his hometown favorite team and had that fire burning.
2: Said, are you disappointed that you're not going to be a 49er? Are you disappointed? Not as disappointed as they will be that they didn't draft me.
0: So Harrison, you know, that had special, extra special meaning.
2: Yeah.
0: Doesn't mean like, you know, he'll always be a little charged up to pitch against the Giants.
2: But a 12K performance, matching the career high. And to do it and the outside to leave a little bit something on the bone, as a coach's dream would be, you dominate the game, but just leave a little bit of sliver of doubt so there's more to knock on and film in. Not be able to just get through that sixth inning with the Adames solo shot and then the Olsen walk as they go and get him with 106. You could tell how frustrated he was not being able to complete the sixth shutout. It was an impressive run. And again, I guess adds more fuel to the story that I just keep seeing online, Drew. And be honest with you, I like seeing the Brewers in the news cycle, but I don't necessarily understand this one. Is everybody tying them to the Tarek Skubal conversation? Mm. But the backdrop and the part that the lead in, the reason why, the little bit of explanation is people say, you throw Kyle Harrison and Jacob Mizrowski in front of any offense in baseball in a postseason series, good luck to them, because that's going to give you a chance in just about any single one.
0: That is absolutely true. Provided they're healthy and functioning at a high level, then the reason to think that that's not going to be a wagon.
2: Well, and is there reason to believe that they could still be getting better too? I mean, we've said it with Miz, but Harrison is right
0: Harrison's
2: there next to him.
0: Yeah, he's been overshadowed, but he's been quite the story. I mean, I don't know that you can get both guys on the All-Star team, but look at the numbers.
2: The numbers are going to be tough to say no to, right?
1: I mean, they would command it, I would think, at some point.
2: Both sub-2 ERA guys and both. The other part of it is the strikeouts will jump off the page. That maybe is how you separate yourself, right, from just the pitchers and closer or the starters and closers. You also, if you're trying to get two in the starting job, you have to have some of the shock numbers. And maybe the strikeouts will help him from that left side. But with everybody needing someone, it might be a little bit tough. He is very much deserving to be able to go here, though. Yeah.
0: Brewers 8-3 winners. They blew it open with another big inning, which is good to see, right? Good to see you.
2: Well, you're a strike away from having to go to the top of the ninth inning with a 4-3 lead after stranding two guys on that have set you up perfectly to add some insurance runs. But that Yelich base hit, you could tell, just popped the top and then felt like Churio when every 11-year-old U11 baseball player that sees that shoulder-high fastball, Drew, yeah, they think they're sending that thing straight out to center field, and son of a gun, almost did.
0: Almost. Oh, my goodness, yeah. So quite the just a good insurance runs on the board. McGill still comes in, closes things out, and gets you out. So Brewers have won the first two. They'll try to win the series this evening. Four-gamer against the Gigantes, who are not good.
2: No, tonight's their best opportunity, though, right? The Giants with Logan Webb on the bump. That's one of the tougher customers you're going to see in ball.
0: Yep. So this is their chance, and then if the Brewers can survive tonight, they'll go for the sweep on Thursday afternoon. 877-941-9783. We've got Hot Take Hump Day holstered up for you on the program today. We'll talk to Dolph as well. We were negotiating. Did we hear from Paul Wagner? We were thinking about trying to get Wags on the line.
2: So we did. We got Wags. He believes today is going to be a perfect day for him to be able to join us from Lincoln, Nebraska, as the Dock Hounds were supposed to be slated in with a couple of night games here. Instead, right sandwich there in between the three-game set, they tossed a school day game in to celebrate the end of school. So Wags is going to be up early with us, and he said it might be a good pregame for him to be able to talk to some adults.
0: All right.
2: When he knows that he's going to be staring in down the barrel of about 6,000 screaming.
1: Well, we've been there.
2: 7-year-olds there.
1: It's a different experience, but it's always tons of fun.
2: But it is fun, dude. And yeah, it is a big night for Bubble Waffles.
1: Yes, it is. Huge night for the Bubble Waffles.
2: Dippin' Dots going to do big work today.
1: All those type of things, yeah. Any sort of other confections and candy involved. So that's good. We'll be talking to Wags. Love it. Love it. Thought it was funny, guys, Willy Adames. Whenever he comes back, has to have a homer, I feel like. Whenever he comes back to town, I mean, obviously he hits them anyway. But I remember this happening last year and happening again. And in the best, most, you know, tasteful fashion, hits a homer when they're down, doesn't help them win. That's what we need, right? We need the little hello, miss you guys to the crowd, the little tip of the cap with the home run, and then the Brewers still get the win.
0: That was a, a good soliloquy there, Armin.
1: Yeah, I don't know.
0: I have to have, you're on a roll. I just didn't want to, it was poetic.
2: Yeah, and we actually had a back and forth about this with some folks in the section on Monday. Do we think first at bat back when Willie sent that one to the moon into the left field bleachers a year ago?
1: That was the one I really
2: could
1: remember.
2: That have maybe been a, hey, we're giving you two. Don't miss either one. Don't miss either one of them.
0: Believe that that.
2: Don't miss either one of them. Then last night you're really grinding through and he's able to feed one. Good to owe to the crowd. It was a great celebration. But it is fun to be able to watch Willy Adames launch one in a game that doesn't matter. And I wonder how much Giants fans. We talked about it yesterday, Drew, and you asked us the question: would we want the 7-year, $181 million tag? Man, Giants fans, as cynical as they can be on the internet, because I had to do a little doom scrolling last night.
1: That's what you do.
2: I had to check out a little bit of doom scrolling after the 8-3 decision. And, man, it seems like they just despise everything that happens with that baseball team. Understandably so, because they're not good at the moment, and they've tried to be good over the last couple of years with one of their greats, Buster Posey, taking full control. Man, I think if you offered that to the Giants fans, they might want to do a little bit of a do-over there.
1: Well, there is, sorry, Drew, but there's something to be said about sports fans in general now that if your team is winning or losing, you seem to, like, look at the negatives. Like, okay, you hate your team. Like, that one meme where it's like, my team's the worst ever. Oh, yeah, then the game's over and we won. Great, we won. Like, but I can only imagine how bad it is when you're this bad. Like, what Giants fans are feeling right now. I know the controversy for them early in the year fan-wise was they didn't like that their team was doing the little hump thing after games, like when they won, they were.
2: Was actually anybody really upset about that?
1: A lot of accounts, I don't know if they're Giants accounts or just like baseball accounts, were feigning like pearl clutching about it, like saying this is ridiculous. I hate this stuff. Mostly because they're losing. Like fans, it seems like they don't want to see have fun when they're losing, right?
2: Now, and this is the spot where maybe it is good to get hacked. Because I don't believe that was a real thing. Like, I don't believe just because there were a couple of accounts online just hating it that people were that upset about it.
1: Possibly.
2: But again, maybe I am wrong, and maybe we do get that frustrated with the little stuff of people having fun during the game. But it, more than anything, I'd be disappointed that my team's 15 games under 500.
1: Sure.
2: And Drew, as you circled the 10 game over 500 mark as like the first benchmark.
0: Yes.
2: Is 20 the second checkpoint?
0: That's a pretty good one. That's a pretty good one.
2: It's a good one to have in the crosshairs right now.
0: You're just blowing doors on people. That's just wild. All right, keep them coming. 877-794-1973. Do we know who's starting for the Brewers yet? We'll have Hunter's recap in the next segment of the program.
2: Well, so
0: but like all of a sudden we're gonna have a call up start or
2: yeah. And I thought Dougie Russell, the Love Muscle, just broke some news during that update, really low key fashion, where he said Coleman Crowe was gonna start. Because I'm with you. I thought it was they said call up possibility.
0: At a call up, yeah,
2: and. That one and I had Gasser, no clue would be.
0: And Gasser and Harden are next up out of the chute for Nashville, so they're both kind of ready to start if they wanted to call one of those guys up.
2: And is Tyson Harden maybe the more intriguing guy? He was their minor league pitcher of the year ago.
0: I interviewed him at the T-Rats game.
2: We
0: had occasion to interview him at my last visit to the Neurosciences Group Stadium.
2: Well, I like that. You put a little bit of pixie dust on that young man, and now he rolls through.
0: When we talked to him, he was dealing. And Andrew Fisher's raking at
2: 16 bombs he's got?
0: Timber Rattlers, yeah.
2: 16 bombs? Oh, my God.
0: Him up a level.
1: Pretty,
0: I think he's established dominance in the A-ball realm.
2: Yeah, I think we can check that one off the box. I think that can be max. And now let's go down to Biloxi and go and have some fun down there.
1: Yeah, I was looking to see if there was any confirmation. Didn't see it. I figured if there was, it might be on Twitter, which I obviously can't get on, but I didn't see anything either. But maybe we'll have another moment for the next Chris Sines of the world, right, Drew? Or the next guy that come up and have his moment. It does seem like, and I hate to say it, I mean, we're getting a little spoiled here. It seems like whoever the Brewers are putting in a uniform and on the mound is just getting outs. So I'm sure fans going to the game tonight, whether or not they follow the team closely, other than just the, you know, how are they doing? And we watch a game over here, not really following every day what's going on, not aware of these pitchers, might see a guy they've never heard of and probably will just expect him to mow down another lineup tonight like the Brewers' entire rotation has. It just seems like once you put a pitcher in a Brewers uniform, they find a way to just consistently get out. So I would say mostly whoever pitches for the Brewers, I wouldn't expect any different. That's just where we've been in terms of the food we've been fed.
0: Getting a little spoiled.
1: Yep.
0: Getting a little spoiled. They established a standard for sure. And the Giants lineup isn't bad.
2: No.
1: You have Arias.
2: That's the funniest part.
0: Willie. They got guys, man.
1: Chapman, you have talent.
0: They got guys up and down that can hurt you. So
2: I mean, it really made me feel a little bit bad for knocking the left side of the infield when I saw Matt Chapman's second home run of the year on June 1st the other night.
0: Yeah.
2: Because you want to talk about a hefty paycheck. I know he's taking something to the bank on the 1st and the 15th.
0: Trying to win the Trey Turner Award?
2: I mean, goodness gracious. That is about as rough of a start as you can have. And for, you know, 2 or 3 weeks ago, Drew, people were saying Rafael Devers was on the Javi Baez track of, like, get a big contract, get moved, and all of a sudden you might contend to be the worst position player in baseball. That's a wild one because their names would indicate your fantasy baseball team's going to be pretty good.
0: Yeah.
2: And instead, they have been very, very tough to the point where you're just getting mocked daily in the group chat.
1: Chapman just removed 2 years ago from a year in which he had a 7-1 war, a 790 OPS. He had 27 homers, was top, I think, 10 or 11 in MVP voting. And now he's down to 652 in the OPS. That's over 130 points less than his career average. Like you said, Billy, only has the two homers, batting .234, on base .300. So he is really struggling. He's still playing good defense, which helps his value. But, man, that is a kind of a drop. And he's 33 now. So one of many guys I would assume the Giants expecting to play better and expecting to be better, and he's just not doing it. So, and when you score 24 runs in 2 games like the Brewers have, you pretty much are helping your pitchers deal with whatever kind of lineup there is being put out there.
0: Hit us up, 877-794-1973. Get your hot takes ready. We'll fire those up. We'll take them at any time.
2: Yeah.
0: But we really fire it up after 6. So
2: can you let me know how this one works? Just, I'm trying to do the example for the listeners. Hot take. Games are easier to win when you start the game with a 3-run homer in the first inning. Is that a decent hot take?
0: That's a hot take.
2: Okay, all right.
1: Get every time.
2: We'll lukewarm it. We'll start it out here early. Man, Rake Bowers once again delivering and starting out the festivities last night. Beautiful work.
1: He's starting to have that one peak year that you see from, you know, some brewer greats such as Brady Clark and Podsednik and those guys that had that one real peak year. But Jake Bowers is continuing to really put together a special campaign, man. Is this something or what? Where would the Brewers' offense be without him? I mean, games like last night, maybe okay. But, you know, all year he's kind of been the steady bat. The one you probably expect the least to be the steady bat. And he's been the one. So it's pretty awesome to see what he's doing. Earning his spot at the major league level this year, obviously.
0: That's right. We are we're off and running. The Wednesday edition, all ready to hump day, although it's a short week for Armin as he's going to go international.
2: He's
0: leaving town to try to find his ex account. Try to find the hackers who took down his ex account.
2: He's going
0: to
2: unload all those bullets on you. So you all better watch out because it is coming hot and heavy from that side of the of the glass.
0: Yep. Get yourself a comfortable chair and a cold or hot beverage of your choice and buckle up to hang out with us. You're in the huddle, Fox Sports Radio, Wisconsin.
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0: It's the Wednesday edition of the Huddle, Fox Sports Radio, Wisconsin, 920 Milwaukee, 1070 Madison, iHeart app, everywhere. And of course, Facebook, X, and YouTube, X, the site where Armin Sarian's struggling to get his identity back.
1: One of many things I'm struggling with.
0: Extolling the customer service for X.
1: Oh, they've been just terrible.
0: They fired everybody.
1: Yeah, but we already knew that. But, yeah, their support seems to be unresponsive. But if you really believe, like, some people that are close to me, and Billy said it, you know, earlier in the week, you really find out about your friends, like, what was your comment, Billy? You find out about their, like, attitude.
2: Well, you find out about their intelligence level.
1: And I did get a call. I had a nice conversation with somebody that wasn't completely sure yesterday.
2: Yeah, just wanted to make sure, because if indeed... I'm missing out on the chance to get put on game, right, and that you don't have this sweet alter ego named Mentor V, which again is a pretty sweet nickname. Like, yeah, right, one that I would be interested to take some advice from. I understand why people would be questioning it.
1: Yeah, and the college is a
2: while. The money's tight nowadays. When you watch somebody that you want, that you've known for your entire life, love for your entire life, roll up in a brand new 180 grand Maybach, and he's posting stacks of 25K in cash? Yeah, I'm going to talk to my man Armin Sarian and figure out, Drew, how I can get put on that game.
1: Yeah, at least the posts have been so
2: And as long absurd. As it means that I don't have to build some random tunnel, which I saw about earlier today.
1: I heard about that, too. Ooh. Yeah, as long as the posts have been so absurd, I guess that's the saving grace. Is like, I thought no one could possibly believe that. But you know what? There are some that, I got to call a question. Like, well, what, really, you got hacked, right? Like, you okay? That's the first thing people ask. You okay? Like, yeah, I'm fine.
2: Yeah, blink twice if you're all right.
1: I'm good. I was hacked. I'm not putting stacks of, 10 rubber bands worth of 10 bracks, hands worth of 10 bracks on the internet, pictures of cars.
2: Yeah, but you can't be too sure nowadays because you are going to Miami. And Drew, South Beach changes people, doesn't it?
0: It does.
2: It's been known to even corrupt the most courageous folks.
0: Is this a wedding trip you're on?
1: Bachelor. My cousin's bachelor party.
0: Oh, boy.
1: So his wedding's coming up, and I'm going to his bachelor party. And
2: you're going to liven up the crowd. That's what I'm talking
1: about. Billy knows this because I told him. I'm kind of like,
2: the rompers are ready, Drew. Yeah, he's got the banana romper ready. No pause.
1: I'm getting old.
0: He's older than she is. And when we were younger, she's like, that was like the world.
2: Oh, 1,000%.
0: That was like, you were just a total adult. Like when you're 6 or 7 and someone's 16, 17, like the gap is
2: totally
0: just
2: different humans.
0: Unimaginable. Mm-hmm. Now it's like, she's like, now you're just like a peer. It's not that big. It's not that big a deal.
1: That part is true.
0: So, like, the older you get,
1: we're both adults, but I don't think I'm going to be able to hang with, like, I don't know.
2: Well,
1: I
2: don't just give your, like, don't put that into your mind right
0: not
2: now.
0: Not with that attitude.
2: Thank you, Drew. I mean, right now, what you need to be talking about is, where are my hydration levels?
0: Yes.
2: Right? Am I getting ready? And what am I gonna be able to go to Pedialyte or the Gatorade light in the morning to get those electrolytes back up?
1: There's going to be 15 dudes in their 20s at this Airbnb. probably excited, partying all night till 4 a.m. They're going to be up at like noon. And I'm going to be up at 7 o'clock being like, I don't know what to do right now. I mean, like,
0: you'll be making the potatoes.
1: I have to make breakfast. I'm going to do something because I can't. Nothing to do because nobody.
2: Are you going to turn into the den mother here?
1: Hey, probably.
0: There's a chance he will. He's going to go back to his RA roots.
2: Oh, there's a really good chance, Drew. There's a really good chance.
1: And guess what,
2: young fellas, youngsters, I did put cold waters into the fridge. I would suggest each one have one before bed.
1: Yeah.
2: To make sure that we
0: take one with you.

0: Mixing a water. I'm gonna be going over the Airbnb like garbage rules to make sure we made sure you get the deposit back. Oh my gosh. I just know this is like I'm gonna be up at 8 a.m. like trying to find walking around. I'm like, all right, this is nice. I can start with a walk at 8:30, but like, all right, now what? I can't read Twitter. So what am I gonna do? Yeah. You know, I'm trying to get the paper, get the Miami Herald.
1: You could be doing is watching this Air Corgi go nuts on the NBA finals again. But you can find ways.
0: I heard about that. I heard some
2: well,
0: of that,
2: if
0: yeah.
2: you could.
0: No, it'll be a good time actually. I'm excited for a couple days at least.
2: Couple days. Yeah. It's South Beach Saurian. Yeah. Wearing a romper.
1: Yeah, he's already cushioning it, Drew.
2: Are there activities already planned? You guys going to go watch Hialeah or something? You're going to go, what are you going
0: to
2: do?
0: I would love to watch Hialeah. That's like a great old man Miami thing to do. Like go to the, Hialeah is the game they used to bet on, Billy, where they used to whip the ball against the wall and stuff like that. Yeah. Oh, I didn't know if you knew that.
1: This is the 10-year age gap that Drew's talking about. I'm not that much younger. We are now at this point. We understand a little bit more. Yeah. So you need to put on your big boy pants and get ready to party all night long.
0: Yeah, I will.
1: Listen to Rock's entrance song from yesterday's show.
2: You know,
1: he was a dancing queen. Didn't realize he was only 17.
0: Sure.
1: And those feet can be 17 for two or three nights while you're down there in South Beach.
0: Don't worry. I'll be there twerking on yachts, whatever you want.
2: You've got to represent us down there. I want to see you on TMZ getting interviewed. There's got to be some kind of incident there. I want to see it.
0: Well, I want to get on TMZ and, if you're coaching the NFL.
2: There was no chance that Armin was going to be posting updates on his X account anyway because he's a Snapchat guy at heart.
1: That's true.
2: Like, you would be a lot more gutted if you had no access to Snapchat.
0: Yeah, it would be tough because I use it a lot for the people close, like for family and stuff. And I do use it, I use Twitter and Snapchat, but you're right. Snapchat is one that I probably, that would be tough. Gosh, that would be tough.
2: You're addicted.
1: I missed some great moments.
0: I am learning the last 48 hours that, like, I needed a little less of Twitter. I am learning that a little bit. Like,
2: I think everybody does.
0: It's just hard because I do feel we use it to get info for work and to see things. And I'm like, I count on my 10 posts a day that Billy sends me
1: again,
0: to entertain me, and I can't have those right now.
1: Well, and that was the one part that I did feel bad where I realized that I DM'd your hacker a couple of really golden videos yesterday.
0: That's good.
1: Some incredible Korean street foods.
2: I'm surprised he hasn't used that as an entree to come after your account.
0: Right. Just be careful, Billy, and two-factor authenticate that thing.
1: I was very nervous.
0: Because let me tell you something. Whatever you can do to annoy that asshole, I'd be pretty excited for.
1: Let's ride.
2: I love it.
0: This is safe harbor. Yeah, annoy him, please.
2: Yes,
0: all right?
2: Annoy the guy.
0: Annoy that talentless hack, all right? Whatever jerk that did this to me. I mean, the garbage pickers of the internet.
1: Let's get back to what we want to talk about. The bachelor party. When? So do we have the itinerary? Sure. Do we have a plan? Or are we all just going to be free winging it? Because I'm going to a bachelor party in August, Drew. I didn't realize that we were on game like this for guys. I thought the bachelor party was the one you kind of show up to. There's a rough outline. Right, it's like before you do the first draft of your paper in school.
2: Exactly,
1: this is the five things we're going to do, and we're going to figure out when. Man, I got detailed when we're leaving, where breakfast is,
2: itinerary.
1: What time breakfast is, and might be a little different than I was planning.
2: Who's the Excel spreadsheet egghead that came up with that? You know, right. Who's the Armin of that trip?
1: One of the accounting guys, I'm guessing, from Marquette that came through on the trip.
0: Which some people I think enjoy more than others. I have a buddy that's like, if I don't have a plan and I don't have structure, I need organization.
2: See, now that is a whole philosophical thing going on vacation. Because when I go on vacation, like, we'll get around to it. Like, do you want to take the son up for this excursion? Like, yeah, if we wake up and feel like going, we'll go.
1: We'll go.
2: It's just like, I'm more of a, like, let's just roll into it, let the day happen.
1: The best part of
2: it. Rather than having, like, you know, 15 different things to do and be here at this time. Like, that's not what vacation is to me.
1: No, vacation is kicking my feet up and figuring out what I want
0: to
1: do.
2: Exactly.
0: It's to have no schedule, right?
2: That's why.
0: In radio, we work on schedules and hard deadlines, at least during the show. And we're like, the pleasure of our day is to
1: we really work on those hard deadlines. We're really good on those hard deadlines.
2: Really, for sure.
0: Well, you know,
2: hard deadline, like trying to get enough sleep to wake up here and make it.
0: That we've done that. I get your point, but like, it's like, it's, you're more structured in this sense. I'm with you guys. I like the idea of having unstructured kind of play.
2: Yeah, but it's hard to do when you have a group of people. Plus, it's herding cats, because I've talked to El Baldo Zabe, who celebrated a birthday just the other day.
1: Oh, nice. Here we are.
2: He does those golf outings and stuff, and it's just, he does the Zabe Vegas. Armin, you saw that. Wrangling people and getting a group of guys to adhere to any schedule is rough, especially when there's fermented beverages involved.
1: Yeah. Totally.
2: Because then it's like you're on your own.
1: Well, and then probably even harder when you got guys like you and I where it's like, well, yeah, we'll go at some point. We're hanging out here.
2: This bar's good. This is good.
1: We'll get there at some point. We'll make it over there.
0: And the thing is, I think when people are on a trip like this, they want to have some flexibility to just do what they want. If we're doing good at the pool and like everyone's feeling good, then we don't want to leave.
3: Spitting game.
0: We don't want to leave. We're not going to leave. And someone's spitting game maybe out, you know, one of the party goers.
2: You get distracted.
0: It's like, I get it. It's like, no, I don't, you know, no one wants to be the schedule guy. They'd be like, you know, we had this written down for 4:30. We're supposed to shower now and then go for like a bike ride. Like, you know what I mean? It is almost like you have to have some flexibility. So I think the dinners are planned and that's probably enough. But other than that, it might be a little bit
2: looser.
0: Not going
2: to go to a Marlins game?
0: No
2: one else does.
0: We're going any Marlins
1: game. You could probably get yourself really, really good seats.
0: I wouldn't mind going. I mean, you're absolutely right. I just don't think.
2: No.
0: You just have to know in a group other things this. You're not.
1: Maybe if they have a day game, that could be the time while all the boys are sleeping. That
2: Armin's going to be at some kind of velvet rope club with bottle service where there's going to be like, you know, Instagram famous influencers
0: where the vodka soda is going to be $29.99. You know what I mean?
1: No, don't even think about that. The bottle's already there, so you've already paid for it.
2: They're hanging with Sophie and Piper and the rest of the, you know.
0: Oh, my gosh.
1: And the little sparklers are going to be coming out of the neon sign that comes through.
0: Like, they come through with the sign that says party. And then you sit there and realize you just paid $800 for a
1: bottle. Did you guys get the big inflatable rings? Like the big balloon rings?
0: No, that's what girls do, man.
1: Are we going to do an archway here?
0: Yeah, that's what girls do. No? I didn't do any of it. I'm just showing up, all right? I did not get any balloon archway. Guys, do not do that, all right? Girls do that. That's all I'm saying. Am I wrong?
1: No.
0: That's a bachelorette party thing.
1: But you don't know. I just think you don't know at certain points, especially if we're going to South Beach. You might be having yourself, maybe you guys are going to be finding a boat trip that finds somebody deciding that they want it to work off the front of it.
0: Well, that is possible.
1: Miami changes people, man. I'm telling you.
0: It does. My other cousin's the best man, his brother. So he's like, hey, Armin, this was a few weeks ago. He's like, if you have any ideas, I know you've been to a couple Miami bachelor parties. I'm like, all right, you know, we get the cigar rolling thing in Little Havana. You know, you could do all those things. We did that before. I mean, there are activities. You know, there's a casino down there. You know, there are activities down there. But, you know, I don't think, you know me, I go for the ones that don't cost as much. So I'm like, yeah, walking around.
1: Down on the beach. That's a good one.
0: To walk on the beach are pretty good. And, boy, the Rays game, though, that sounds interesting. I don't know if I'll be able to get to. I don't even know what their schedule is.
2: The Marlins.
1: You got me at cigar rolling, and I'm thinking about all of the possibilities of the cigar rolling. That could be a good time.
0: That's good.
1: That could be a very good time.
0: But I don't. Are we going to be renting jet skis and doing all that cool stuff? I don't know yet. But I'm kind of excited to see what's in store. But I know what's in store for me. It's getting up early, looking around, identifying the birds there.
1: See, it feels like you're at the point in time where you're like, man, I really wish I wasn't going on a bachelor party.
0: You know what? There is a point of view where it's like, you know, am I ready for this kind of
2: time? I'm ready.
1: 100%. And then there's that time in life where a lot of my friends are at, Drew, where we've asked a bunch of our friends that are just into relationships, you know, the guys that have had a couple of kids and haven't gone out for a couple of times, wondering exactly, hey, do I still have it if necessarily? If indeed it took 3 full days of drinking consecutively, do I still have that in me?
2: That's a good one.
1: Where you look around to the boys and say, hey, why don't one of you guys pop the question so we can have a reason to go on a bachelor party? Like, there's levels to it, but I am going to hit that fine line, Armin, where I think I'm going to get to the point of, hey, call me for the golf trip in Myrtle Beach.
2: I was just going to say,
1: when does that? When is it,
2: they evolve into golf trips and stuff.
0: That being said, excited to see my, I have a couple cousins. Obviously, I'm going to see, you know, one of them's getting married. Very excited to see them. Don't know any of his friends, but the one thing is I'm good at that. You know, I'm usually good at, you know, being hangout dude and chopping it up and meeting people and entertaining the crowd. So maybe
1: I think you might be a really solid. You don't know it right now. You might be the best wingman on this trip.
0: It's very possible. I might be.
2: Might be.
1: As long as you don't go too deep into the hacking situation.
0: Oh, my gosh.
1: But definitely drop it throughout.
0: Oh, those poor dudes, that's all they're going to hear about all weekend is how my ex was hacked and this is so annoying. And what do you guys
1: say? That's, again, the dangerous thing. Don't talk about your ex.
0: Don't. Okay, Twitter, X, Twitter, yes. Okay, good one. Yeah, I have to call Twitter. Yeah, yeah. You don't want to, because they don't know me yet.
1: They're you're gonna be helping a couple of these young men out, and I'm very, very excited to hear about.
0: I'm gonna give some like advice to these guys and like.
1: No, I think you're gonna talk so well and eloquently and calmly to some young ladies there at the club where you guys are drinking those $48 vodka sodas. Right, that one of these young men comes up and all of a sudden wins the prize.
0: Because I'm the wingman, right? Oh, I guess if I can do it, if I can be a disarming, harmless kind of got a feature and then make them more comfortable, okay, you know what? We'll talk to your group. We'll hang out. I'd love to help out my fellow man.
1: I think you're gonna weave that web throughout that club, and the only reason why, there's a possibility, which is generally the worst hunt of all.
2: Yes.
1: The bachelor or bachelorette party is the most fruitless endeavor you can possibly have. Armin might be able to help. Yes.
0: Dobler, Armin can rent a metal detector and comb the beach in the mornings. Man, does that sound fun?
2: That sounds like something he would do for hours.
0: Let me tell you what. I mean, there was a guy that did that at Bradford Beach. You remember this?
1: It'd be 4 o'clock. Hey, Armin, where are you? Listen, guys, I'm right here on the back end. I'm getting a lot of buzzes.
0: I have one goal and one goal only. That's to send a Snapchat that Bill Schmidt will be proud of. At least he can say, all right, Armin, you partied a little bit. I'm going to find something. Maybe a picture of a beer or something just to say, hey, see, I'm here. I exist.
2: I love it. That's a classic.
0: I tried that with the Patron bottles last week that were filled with water.
1: I enjoyed it.
0: Yeah.
2: That was a good deke.
1: Yeah. Again, you were pretty good until you admitted that they were water.
2: Yeah.
0: I know. I tell myself. That's the problem. I don't stick with the
2: Commit to the bit. Stick with the scam.
1: The bit.
2: Die with the lie. What are you doing, Sarian? Come on. All right. I don't know what happened that segment.
1: No clue. I blacked out.
2: We haven't even talked about Josh Jacobs returning to Packers OTAs. 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

0: 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Hit us up. You can share those hot takes in advance if you'd like. Anything from the Brewers victory, Kyle Harrison, whether the Brewers deserve two all-star pitchers this year.
1: I love that.
0: Or is it three with Ashby?
1: Ooh, well, I mean, Armin already put the Nick Mears curse of an all-star call on Aaron Ashby. So definitely won't, but looked good. Looks like a possibility. What about a judge here on Vito in the 9-2-0? Because usually we don't take predictions. However, this one feels like a prediction that might be a little bit of a hot take because of how hot they've been. Vito in the 9-2-0, 52-52 the rest of the way out. Gets the Brewers to 89 wins. That's where I'm going. Now, 89 wins is a benchmark right now. You still might have yourself a good chance to be able to, I mean, I don't necessarily know 89 wins is going to win the division, but 89 wins should put you into the dance and give you a chance. But that is a heck of a leg up that now you can play 500 baseball for the next 100 plus games, and you're already going to be sitting with a real possibility to be getting into the dance.
0: That's good stuff when you're a third of now. Like the Tigers have a terrible record, right? And they're like the worst in ball last I checked.
1: And every conversation about the Tigers is about when are they going to trade Scooble.
0: Exactly. Because it just hasn't worked out. But, you know, can you write them off totally yet? I mean, they're in a division with the Twins and the White Sox.
2: That's the thing. The AL Central is bad. I think you can write them off just because they've been bad.
1: Wow, because only the Royals somehow have been even worse. Yeah. Oh, my God.
2: It's a terrible division.
0: They're really 11 out of the division and 6.5 out of the wild card. So if you were 6.5 out, you wouldn't say, you know, fold up the tent.
2: I mean, it's obviously possible.
0: But they're 14 under. So they, like I said, that's the thing. That's the peril of getting that, especially when you get to double digits under 500, then it's just such a slog. You got to play so hot over your skis for a month to get back to even. And then you got to get hot again.
1: Yeah.
0: So it's just having 500 as your tether is like, that's when we suck. We're 500.
1: You need a full reboot at that point, and you need two hot streaks. Man, the Royals have lost 17 of their last 21 games.
2: Really bad.
1: That is insanely bad.
2: And this
1: is
2: the division with the White Sox, who are surprisingly pretty good. I mean, decent this year. They've been the worst team in baseball the last few. And the White Sox are in second place, 32-29. It is kind of funny, but it's been a bad division. The entire American League has struggled in terms of getting wins because all the wins have been in the National League for, you know, the interleague play. And the American League has been a little top heavy. The AL East has two really good teams. And I think the West is still the Mariners, although they're only a few over 500. So it's been a really weird year so far. So you're right, Drew. With this playoff structure, no one's truly out of it in this.
0: Yeah, you're just not. If you're 500 on September 1st, you're in the mix and you can scrap your way in. The NL Central, again, best division in ball. The last place Reds are 31-29.
1: Yeah, no longer Comedy Central.
0: Seven games behind the Brewers. But the thing about the Reds is look deeper. Their runs allowed, they've allowed 300 runs. The Brewers have allowed 199.
2: Yeah, it's tough to keep winning when you
0: Reds are minus 38 run differential, and that should add up, if you use the Pythagorean theorem of Bill James, that should have them at 26-34, and yet they're 31-29, so they're way overplaying where they are. And so they're also 9-18 against teams with winning records, whereas the Brewers are a whopping 23-12 against teams above 500.
1: And that is the one where, granted, last year's success will also, and the last number of years, it does feel, when I've talked to a couple of the more casual Brewers fans that are in my life, that number and that record, Drew, has engendered a little bit more confidence this year. Where a couple of years ago it would be, especially after you lose 2-3 by the Dodgers and the game two is as ugly as it looks like. There's that, well, we can't win when we go there. We still won't win when we get to the playoffs. That record of teams above 500 of what they've done seems like it is buoyed a little bit more of that. The other thing with the Reds, they just lost De La Cruz for a number of weeks. Like, there are some injuries in the division that are going to stack it up. And here come the Cubs once again. They just continually are sliding down this thing, but they're three games over 500, and that's a good benchmark to have. But losing to the A's at Wrigley, there were some frustrated folks in the friendly confines yesterday, that's for sure.
2: They believe, you know, Cubs, they believe they should be doing what the Brewers are doing, and they have done, and they were starting to do it this year until things turned around against their favorite 4R. So the frustration there is going to be palpable. I think any time they lose and the Brewers keep winning, it's one of those things you love to see it because they can't get out of their heads with that one.
0: When I do like to compare across sports boundaries, but the Atlanta Braves are baseball's version of the Pistons. Playing their asses off, putting up ridiculous numbers, and no one's paying any attention. Everybody cares about, you always hear, oh, Shohei again, oh, those Dodgers, damn those Dodgers.
1: Mm-hmm.
0: The Dodgers are looking up at the Braves.
1: Yeah, the Braves are doing all this.
0: The Braves are 41-20. It's obscene.
1: And that totally makes them the talk of the AL or NL East, right? No, the bottom-feeding Mets still end up being the talker
0: the Mets end up being,
1: people can't fathom the fact of how much money they've spent, how bad they've been
0: throughout
1: the year.
0: And the Phillies, who like got really hot after they got hired Mattingly, and now it's kind of like come back to earth a little bit. And
1: they went, 15-4 after they hired him? And just like you said, you dig yourself that kind of hole, man. It is, now you got to have another hot streak to try to get back into it now that you're at 500 and they have kicked themselves down to earth. The more that I've been looking at some of the deeper numbers, and we get back to the game here tonight for the Crew and who's going to be potentially going, they're steadying themselves when their back half of the rotation is very much in flux. I think we all anticipated Priester would be back here by now, hoping maybe we would have better news by Woodruff at this point, but early June I think was a good forecast for it. Man, this Tyson Harden would be a very interesting one to come up here from Nashville, Drew, and start for the Crew at 24 years old. And again, I'm not just going to throw it just because of the Bulldog nature, but a Mississippi State kid coming in here in a 12th round pick feels like we can tap into another Brandon Woodruff possibility. You get the Hale State boys in there. Woody would be very excited, I think, to see Harden get the ball tonight.
0: Big time. Big time. 877-794-1973. You need to know that because Hot Take Hump Day is upon us, and we're going to start firing those missives coming up right after the break. Dolph's going to join us at 6:30 today. So please get yourself, as we like to say, a comfortable chair, a cold or hot beverage of your choice.
1: And tell a friend, because Armin's not able to send out our link to as many of your friends right now. Just let them know.
0: Got to be hurting our streaming numbers, because our most enthusiastic supporter on X is the account previously owned by Armin Sarian, now owned by some guy in his basement in Malaysia somewhere.
1: Is currently telling you about how you need to get crypto approved.
2: And sharing Cartier watches.
0: Just awful. 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
19: Everyone sees me as a football player, but before anything else, I'm human. 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Just honest conversations.

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1: 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With the guys you love.
3: 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Let's make sure we feel each other. 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
6: 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Ready, be alert for blitz. If it looks like man coverage, I'll check. I'll go corner, get. You got to cut and crack. Now, cut and crack. Red right, 18, Bob on one. Ready, cut him and crack.
7: If you look at this play, what we're trying to get is a seal here and a seal here and try to run this play in the alley.
8: We got exactly what we got to do. All right? 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Let's go out and kick some tail. 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Go. 1, 2, 3. Go.
9: Keep doing what you're doing. 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
10: Be right all the way outside. 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Puck. Is that long enough for you?
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1: With Drew Olsen.
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1: And Armin Sarian.
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0: Rolling through a Wednesday in the good land. It's the Huddle, Fox Sports Radio, Wisconsin, 920 Milwaukee, 1070 Madison, streaming live on Facebook, X, and YouTube, as well as the iHeartRadio app. Drew Olsen, Bill Schmidt, Armin Sarian. We are skating at full strength.
16: Yes, sir. Come on.
0: Until Friday, when South Beach Sarian leaves us for a bachelor party.
16: Peace out. Yeah. Sorry. We're proud of you, man. We'll go out there and fly that flag and enjoy it.
17: Very jealous over on this side.
16: Appreciate you guys. Oh, you have good weather here.
0: South Beach Sarian with the romper? Yeah, that's going to be good.
16: Should I bring the two-piece romper there? Should I bring the bright pink one?
0: I think so, yes.
17: You know you have both of them packed. Why are you asking us?
16: Yeah,
17: we know you got the banana one and the pink one. Come on
0: now.
16: That's a good one, yeah.
0: All right. We're going to take your hot takes at 877-794-1973 because it's Hot Take Hump Day. But first things first, we have to listen to Hunter Baumgart's recap of the proceedings last evening at the ballpark as the Brewers handed the Gigantes of San Francisco another L. Brewers winning behind Kyle Harrison, who had 12 punch-outs. Let's have Hunter's recap brought to us by our friends at Import Minded. Take it away, Hunter Baumgart.
18: Thanks, guys. Another Brewers win, an 8-3 victory over the San Francisco Giants last night, and Kyle Harrison stole the show again. 5-plus innings, one run allowed. It was a Willie Adames home run, but otherwise he was dominant. 12 strikeouts, that ties his career high, his third 10-plus strikeout game in 2026, and a timely message from Pat Murphy after the first inning might have put him really on track after that first inning. Brewers manager Pat Murphy realizing that Harrison seemed a little amped up because he was facing his former team, the San Francisco Giants, and he pulled them aside. Take a listen.
19: I mean, I think that always brings out emotion, and I think it can be very dangerous, and it doesn't always help. You know what I mean? And I thought it took him off kilter a little bit. I talked to him after the first inning, and you know, hey man, this is about the Brewers. You know, this isn't about you and where you used to play. They gave you an opportunity. You know what? Like, and he didn't. He looked at me like I got it. You know, so I was creating something in my mind probably that he probably wasn't there, but I felt like he was a little amped up. It was awfully good, you know, awfully good.
18: And here's Kyle Harrison's side of it.
20: You know, he walked by me and I was just like, you know, yeah, working a little too hard right now. And he's and told me, you know, it's about these guys, you know, behind us. And you know, that really just set in with me. And it's like, you know, I don't know how to do anything more. I just got to go out and be myself and got a great defense behind me. So let's use him.
18: So a great timely message there from Murph. And the Brewers, I mean, what can you say? They're just simply red hot, right? Jake Bauer is a three-run home run. They scored four runs with two outs in the eighth inning to put it away. McGill finished it out in the ninth inning. Brewers are 19-5 in their last 24 games. They're 7-1 in their last eight, and they're 37-21 on the season. 16 games over 500 for the first time in 2026. Brewers back in action tonight. Game three of this four-game series against San Francisco. We don't know the starter yet. Pat Murphy hinted that it might be a transaction coming, and that's why they're holding off on naming the starter. So we'll keep you posted on the baseball pregame show at 5:30 this evening here on Fox Sports 920 in Milwaukee and our social channels. This report brought to you by Import Minded, your

0: Trusted choice for exceptional vehicle care on South 27th, just north of 894. Back to you guys.
1: Thank you, Hunter Baumgart. Mm. Boots on the ground. Thank you, Import Minded, as well.
2: Transaction now, coming, yeah.
3: Yeah, we like that one, and definitely keeping an eye towards maybe Robert Gasser or another one from AAA coming. Drew, you hear that, and you were in clubhouses in a time where the personal relationship, I think, with managers and the players was always even higher. A guy that played with Gar, that understood what all these guys are going through. Murph didn't play at this level, but for him to be able to see, understand, and then give a quick message, don't belabor it. Just drop something in quick. That's heady stuff, and something that not all managers or head coaches, I think, are equipped to be able to do.
1: No, they'd probably let the guy suffer. You know, let him slog through it.
3: I'm not going to touch it quick.
1: And it's funny that Murph thought, oh, maybe I was putting more into it there than he was. It's.
2: I love that he, you know, he's just so good with the young guys, though, maybe to have an idea, you know, that this might be what's going on in Kyle's head. You know, it's like he has his pulse on the guys right away, where he can think what they're thinking. And if that's actually true, and you're walking in and you're thinking about that a little bit, and then Murph articulates it, you're like, boy, this guy knows exactly what I'm thinking. And he knows what's best for me. He knows what's going on with me. He's just so good working with young guys in that sense, that he has an idea of what might motivate them, what might make them tick a little bit. And you can see the guys respond in kind, and it's pretty impressive. So, I like seeing a hat that sweaty, by the way. Kyle Harrison's got salt stains all over his hat. That means he's working. I love that.
3: That is true.
2: Yeah.
1: That means he's working.
3: Garrett Mitchell's dumping some water on him, but yeah, one of those.
1: Sal Frelick's jersey's dirty. He's working hard.
2: Love it.
3: Getting in there and getting dirty.
1: Happen. So we don't usually play this game with baseball, because on any given day, right, you can lose. Miz can lose. Skeens can get lit up. You know, things can go sideways. I think baseball is the hardest sport that we follow to bet.
3: That can be fair. Yes, there can be the best value, but it is one of the toughest ones to think that you got any kind of a beat on, no doubt.
1: But the Brewers have outscored the Giants in the first two games of this series by 24-5. The Giants aren't good. Now, their chances tonight, they got Logan Webb, one of their best guys going, right? So that's their chance. It's also the theme night for the backyard baseball, so Pablo Sanchez will be walking around again.
3: Tilts very much in the Brewers' favor.
1: Pablo had given away. But we don't usually play this game, but the Brewers' next eight games, they got the two left here on the back half of the series with the Giants tonight, and then a matinee tomorrow. Then they go to Colorado for the weekend.
3: Thank you.
1: The Rockies suck. And then they go to Vegas to play in the AAA park as a preview, a little appetizer for the A's that are playing some games in Vegas. So these next eight games for the Brewers, it would behoove them to play well. Then they go into an off day a week from tomorrow. And then they play on the back end of this month, the Phillies, the Guardians, the Braves, the Reds, and the Cubs.
3: Ooh.
1: So the back half of this month, the schedule tightens a little bit.
3: Big time does, yes. Right?
1: So these next eight games, you know, you don't want to take anything for granted, and nothing's in the bank, nothing's guaranteed, but you know, a 5-3 record in these next eight games sets you up pretty well for what's to come if you have a stretch where you're playing at 500 for 15 games.
3: Yeah, especially where the starting rotation is, Drew, right? Like, it is a very nice time to hit this portion of the schedule where you might have to call on a Gasser again, who hasn't been great at the major leagues yet. Coleman Crow has been more than serviceable, but to be able to do some work on these teams, you have to. I'm excited to see what Mizorowski looks like in Colorado and how that potentially messes around with him. And the A's are a feisty club, and they can get on you offensively. But again, those are two games or three games. You would assume that you're winning more and more series here.
1: You would hope. I mean, just clip off and win these series is the big thing. Tonight, you know, it's hard to win a four-gamer, but if they can win tonight or tomorrow, they'll take that one. And then, you know, again, it looks like a soft spot on the schedule, and you can't take it for granted, but it should be a soft spot on the schedule.
3: Should be,
1: and they should. They should win series against the Rockies and the A's, even on the road. They should.
3: And the other hot take out of this one is, when I see this and think about it, and as I just mentioned, how on earth are we not going to Vegas for these A's games? We'll wait till they put up the nice new stadium, and we'll go to that one by the Flamingo or the old Tropicana spot. But this might be one of the sweetest six-game road trips that you could possibly go on if you were just going to say, I'm going to take a week of vacation and go and follow where the Brewers are going to go to the Mile, get High City, and then into Sin City. That might be the best back-to-back that you could be having. Sorry, Philadelphia and Pittsburgh. I apologize to Cincinnati, St. Louis. That's going to be the best pairing of cities, yeah, I think, that you're going to go to.
2: No, that's not a hot take, Billy. That's a correct take. I would say it's an accurate take. And I would say it's probably not only a great hot take, but it's probably good for your wake and bake of the day as well. Denver and Vegas, I mean.
3: Oh, yeah, both places. Yeah, both good. Places allowed. Both places, maybe not even just allowed, maybe just encouraged.
2: Yeah,
3: encouraged, yeah. And you say, Drew, and you're right. You're spot on. Jake Mizrowski could lose any game.
2: Anything can happen.
3: I keep looking at every single time Mizrowski and Harris are slated as the probable starters. As just a win and check it off the box. Because I don't know how, especially maybe the altitude, again, that's why I'm interested to see Miz in Colorado. The contact that otherwise is rather soft and mundane, the only hits that people have been getting off Mizrowski is when they can somehow allow the velocity on the pitch to do the work. Pop that thing up into the air and you don't know how far it's going to travel.
2: Yeah, exactly. That you used its natural momentum, as they would tell us in the league. But the thing is, you know, yeah, a team could get to the bullpen. They could do those things. He's not going to win every start the rest of his career, but it does sure feel like those are dubs you put in there.
3: It is fun.
2: We do have a couple hot takes on the YouTube comments. They're hot and heavy earlier on in the morning.
3: Let's go.
2: If you want to get a couple of them.
3: Fresh off the griddle.
2: Let's start. Yeah, fresh off the griddle. Let's start with the Wisconsin Sports Fanatic on the YouTube comments. Jesus Mate is the next Robin Yount. Call him up now. He's got a better bat than Ortiz. I don't think that's a hot take. Hamilton the third for now. Thoughts, fellas? Is it too early to call up Mate? Well, we talked about Cooper Pratt a lot, guys, and Mate is his question.
3: Well, yeah, Drew, it might
1: be. I love Andrew Fisher to play third base.
3: The holy cow.
2: Well, he's just another guy.
3: He did also, and the Fisher one's fascinating because he saw some of the big league pitching in the WBC.
1: I'm saying, yeah.
3: Albeit maybe not the highest of high level big league pitching, but some pretty dang good pitching that he was facing there. And that might be another question, Drew, of how close and how much better college baseball has gotten, how much easier the transition can be for Fisher, right? Because he dominated the SEC, best league in college. Maybe that line is a little bit higher than where it was one time. Mate, I just don't want to rush, but it has got to be difficult to see every single highlight that he puts up there at AA and not be trying to fast track him even more than they already kind of are.
1: You would think.
3: And they're doing a good job of being able to temper some, not expectations or excitement for
2: patience.
3: It, but they're showcasing a decent amount of patience, because when he's hitting balls through people's dry windshields out there at that poor Biloxi Park, yeah, if I got to see one more of him knocking somebody's windshield out,
2: walk to the
3: again,
2: game.
3: I mean, would, that would be one where I'm walking from Target to the game. If Jesus Mate is going to be putting one into the right field bleachers, that's the only spot I can park. I'll find some street parking down the road.
2: I mean, take an Uber, walk, ride your bike, do anything and get your car.
3: Well, actually, they got to have some casino shuttles.
2: I would think so. Get your car out of harm's way. All right, here's another one from Gilbert something. Hot take. Sorry, Gilbert. I couldn't read the rest, MZ. Hot take, Jake Bowers will hit 40 homers and have 120 RBI. That is a hot take. I mean, 40 is a wild number, guys, but he's already got 10.
1: Wow. I mean, 40, that's a stretch. Predictions.
2: I don't think he's getting that. But that's a hot take.
3: But I like that he's understanding the assignment. Right. Let's get hot and let's get questionable. Could you see 30 for Jake Bowers here towards the back end? Again, 20 bombs in 100 games is a lot. But he's going to get, you would assume, over the next 100 games, the last 100 here in the season, the most at-bats he's gotten for a stretch run of the year. Because he's earned to the point where it's hard to keep him out of the lineup.
1: That's true.
2: All right. Will it be? Here's one from Boss Dobler. I believe I had one. He says that Thomas Pannone will get called up to be a starter for the Brewers for a start from the Sounds. I think that's a hot take because he's a relief pitcher, I think, mostly. Lefty relief pitcher for AAA. So I don't think that's the guy that's going to be called up.
1: I mean, you don't call up an opener, I don't think.
2: Right. Maybe, I suppose you never know, but. That would be a hot take. And Eric from the Prairie, I see Armin is letting us know how much money he has from crypto, Mr. Crypto. Yeah, still hacked. Not the crypto king. Please tell the world my story.
3: Not yet.
2: It's not me. Yet. I'm hacked. Okay. Not I'm yet. Not dropping stacks.
3: Dan in West Bend, hot take. Armin's ex password was pickles 123.
2: You know, if it was, I might have been protected.
1: He probably would have had a better chance, yeah.
3: You might have had a better one. I went with password with a capital P, yeah, P, but I guess I was wrong there too.
1: All right. Hot takes regarding what's going to transpire this evening. San Antonio, New York firing up game one of the NBA Finals. My hot take is I don't understand why the Spurs are such a clear favorite by the guys in Vegas. What am I missing? Like, I think this is a pick 'em at best, mm-hmm. and I'm leaning Knicks, but the Spurs are a pretty clear favorite to win the series. Billy, what am I missing, and what is Vegas trying to do to me?
3: The part of what I, in judging what, you know, the market is always on what people are betting. I wonder if some of it is they don't want to take a ton of San Antonio money because they know people want to bet Wemby. People believe that slaying the dragon of OKC just means that was a decided title. The tough part for me is what kind of OKC team did the Spurs just beat? They beat one without their second and third best shot creators.
1: Yeah, definitely.
3: And with Chet Holmgren playing like he was in a U-17 tournament. And like, so that's a difficult series for me to take everything off of. SGA was really good in game seven, but he clearly ran out of gas because they just had more. I think the Knicks are the healthier team.
2: The rest are more rested.
3: They're definitely the more rested. And they've been the best team in the sport over the last month and a half. So I'm with you. I've flipped back and forth. I started out hot on San Antonio. Love the value with the Knicks. And right now at the Pottawatomie Sportsbook, they had a big day yesterday. Congratulations, day. Pottawatomie Sportsbook.
2: Huge day for Pottawatomie.
1: Huge day.
3: Congratulations, Pottawatomie Sportsbook.
2: Congrats to all involved.
3: And the Green Bay Packers for their monumental partnership. But Knicks plus 160? Drew,
1: Yeah, man.
3: And if you really want to have some fun, Knicks in six at plus 500 to win at MSG in what could be one of the hottest sports environments we've seen over the last, three or four decades? Yeah, I'm with you. And also, I've done maybe the stranger thing for me on this is I've done the 180 where I feel like I almost want it for the Knicks fans.
2: You want it for the Knicks.
3: I almost kind of want it for the
1: Tracy
3: Knicks.
1: Morgan, Spike Lee, you've Ben Stiller.
2: But for those guys. You've had something interesting, though, Billy, that I think I've tapped into a bit, which I didn't think would be you. That's usually not our thing. You don't want the Spurs and Wemby to get it too quickly, right? Like, you've been saying that, they have to pay a little more penance. It can't be this easy.
3: It's not
2: them.
3: Supposed to be this easy. Right. You're not supposed to go in your first playoffs and just win the whole shooting match.
1: Hey, who do you think you are, Magic Johnson?
3: Thank you. Thank you, Drew.
2: Yeah, exactly.
3: What do you think this is, the Showtime Lakers?
2: Now, Larry's easy to... I'm Larry, because you got me thinking Magic. Wemby's easy to like, definitely. Easy guy to like. The Spurs are an easy team to like. And we see a lot of people rallying around them. But I tend to agree, Billy. I don't think the Knicks are distasteful, except for the from New York, for some people. This is sort of a team that people seem to enjoy, too. Maybe I don't say underdogs, but...
1: Here's a hot take for you. Nice if the Knicks do win... Jalen Brunson becomes the toast of New York, and he is gilded for life, and he moves into, you can argue whether he deserves it or not, but he moves into the pantheon of New York legends, like the guys on, the former guys, but even higher. I think he slides up almost to Derek Jeter status.
3: Yeah, Drew, I don't think it's a hot take to say he becomes the most famous and best Knick of all time.
1: Yeah, he's up there. He'd be in the discussion right away.
2: Because
1: this generation and to end the drought the way Giannis did with the Bucks.
3: Yes,
1: their droughts.
2: Never won. He's at Patrick status because Patrick never won.
1: I know.
2: I mean, he was a Hall of Famer there, obviously, and looks like Jalen could be.
1: He slides into that New York thing because Mark Messier, obviously spent the bulk of his career in Edmonton, but when he went to the Rangers and he carried them to a 1994 Stanley Cup, ending a drought of 54 years,
2: mm-hmm.
1: he became a made man and forever in New York. And Brunson's been there and has more roots in his backstory and history with the Knicks that he becomes the guy. He might be number one. He might move past Clyde Frazier and some of those legends. For a lot of people, he's going to become Mr. Nick.
3: Yes. And the Clyde one is the best one because obviously they win, two titles? Did they win two when Clyde was there in the 70s?
2: Two and 3 years.
3: And he was and has been the face of the Knicks, right? Like as the guy sitting next to Breen for so long, he'd be that dude. The other part of Brunson is, Drew, there's such a... There's a gravitational pull to how they have won and how, enjoyable they are to watch play. Because you can tell they all actually enjoy being around each other and playing together because they've played together for so long. At least the Villanova guys of the Bridges and Hart and do it all for you and anything you possibly can. And I mean, it hasn't been like Karl Anthony Towns has been the most beloved figure in his basketball career. He's taken ups and downs, but he's small. He's gritty, physical. He's everything that a Knicks fan would love to be able to say that was just born and bred playing on the streets of Harlem and back doors. And that's now how we have to play. We got to be able to control the ball, play off 2 feet. And then he also had some Philly connections. He swiped them from there. Yeah, I think there's a lot of reasons why he would be the number one dude. Time. And that list is really short that you just put on there. Jeter, Messier.
2: Well, Namath maybe.
1: Yeah, Namath
3: but,
1: still.
3: Yeah, but saying, I mean, that's like 60 years ago. I was going to say Eli because when Drew says this generation's guys, that's a four-pack that's going to be really, really tough to beat. But you're right. Then
2: otherwise,
3: that,
2: the line of Yankees also.
3: And that one would go to Mantle, Namath.
2: What? All those guys. Yogi Berra.
3: LT.
2: Reggie Jackson, all those
3: guys. That's a pretty impressive list to be able to carve yourself into. And yeah, they win it. He's going to be a tough one at the top of that mantle for Knicks fans.
2: Well, I think for the point you made about generations too. Every generation seemed to have their guy. You know, the Walt Frazier, the Willis Reed guys will be there, but that's also 60 years ago almost.
1: They love John Starks and he never won.
2: Starks and Ewing were those guys.
3: He went
2: guys.
3: 2-for-17 in a playoff game?
2: No, Starks game 7 in the 94 was terrible. I mean, that was one of the worst game 7s of all time.
3: James Harden was saying, "Geez, get off my back."
2: Now, Ewing is still probably the best Knick of all. I mean, maybe because they didn't draft him. That's the only thing you can say about Brunson is he didn't come up with the Knicks, but he basically has been a Knick. And he's taken, I think, you know, you could argue he's taken less money than he could have gotten to stay with the Knicks to help them get better. So, yes, if he wins the title, he's definitely there for this generation. The way Knicks fans have been starved, the way they've been begging for a title, the way they've done, you know, those fans have just been going crazy for it. They're going to put him in that pantheon. And deservedly so, I think, if they can find a way. I think they have a puncher's chance. To your guy's point, it seems like nobody else has given him. A family member yesterday goes, "Armin, are they going to get swept?" I'm like, "Who? The Knicks? Are the Knicks going to get swept?" No, I don't think they're definitely.
1: Yeah,
2: really?
1: Definitely not.
2: But isn't Karl Towns soft? That's what I keep hearing. Isn't Cat soft? So we'll see. But Wemby doesn't play bully ball either. He's just a specimen more. So I don't know. I think it's going to be an extremely interesting series. I can't imagine the Knicks losing in the Garden. It's hard to see it until I see it with my own eyes because of how raucous that building will be. But when the Spurs do put that lineup out, yes, it was a banged up Oklahoma City team. That was a good team they beat. When they put that lineup out there and they can put a guard in jail the way they put SGA in there, that makes me think, will they do that to Jalen Brunson successfully to bracket that coverage and things like that? Although I think Jalen's a little bit more crafty getting to the rim right now than SGA has been in the playoffs.
3: Okay, how about this for a hot take out of the finals? If the Knicks win the title, Nico Harrison's worst move as general manager of the Dallas Mavericks is no longer the Luka Doncic trade.
1: Ooh.
3: It's letting Jalen Brunson walk in free agency.
1: Oh, my.
3: I mean, they draft him, they develop him, they keep him there, and then they let him walk. After he's a huge part of their playoff success as well, became a star, and they said, "Yeah, we want this guy," and then 2 years later, they shipped him off. I don't know. That feels like it could be in the case. There are some fun plays that you can have, Drew, at the Potawatomi Sportsbook, like most points in the series. I know you're stunned to know that Victor Wembanyama would be the number one favorite there.
1: Yeah.
3: But I feel like Brunson at +115 might be the best bet to have.
1: Be up. I'm laying that one for sure.
3: And
1: double up, Knicks and Brunson.
3: Knicks and Brunson, most threes in the series you can roll with, assists. So just about anything possible you can think of, you can play with at the Potawatomi Sportsbook.
1: All right, we've reached halftime. Scott Dolphin will pop in next. You're in the huddle, Fox Sports Radio, Wisconsin. Yeah!
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1: Rolling through Wednesday, the Goodlands, the Huddle, Fox Sports Radio, Wisconsin. Drew, Billy, and Armin, happy to be joined by our buddy Scott Dolphin for our halftime report. Hello, Dolph.
0: Hi, Drew. Did you enjoy our walk talk that we just went through for the last five, 10 minutes?
1: Yeah, you and Armin chopping it up, talking about getting your steps in.
2: The walking season.
1: Power walking season. It's always walking season.
0: That's true, it is.
2: Sure, I'd like it to be, but we don't have the treadmill in this building we used to have.
0: Oh, don't bring that up. That's a sore subject for me.
2: Oh, yeah.
3: Put a sweatshirt on and get outside. Come on.
2: No, you're right. I mean, there's beautiful trails, Oak Leaf. We got streets all over the place. Great streets, pound the pavement.
0: But. You know, we used to have an iHeart gym. Did you guys know that? We had an iHeart gym.
2: It was besides that one treadmill.
3: That printing room, right?
2: That's the back corner,
0: which is somebody's office now.
1: That was a treadmill.
0: There was a stationary bike.
2: And there were free weights.
0: There were free weights. There was a screen on the wall. You could watch TV. And
2: you were supposed to sign in to use that stuff. Did you sign in?
0: Yeah, for about a year you had to sign in. But then somebody needed an office, so we lost our damn gym. And they disassembled the treadmill. And it's still like sitting against the wall in one of the scrap rooms.
2: That's my thing. Like, don't disassemble. Like, we could have used that thing. So
1: we have a walking pad in the locker room.
3: Oh yeah. We got a lot of room in the locker room. We could easily put that treadmill up there and try to set this thing up.
2: Sure. One thing we don't want to hurt for is space and office space, right?
1: Yeah, that's for sure.
2: I'm just saying. We got
3: a lot of room that's not necessarily being used. It's fair.
2: It is walking season. I saw some cool birds the other day.
1: You guys are devotees, but our buddy Dobie Maxwell just recently celebrated his 1,500th day of walking at least 10,000
2: feet. That's amazing. Ooh. He's the king, and he never misses a day, unlike people like me that are not about it and do miss days.
1: He gets up voluntarily at our hours and gets it in, and he's usually done by 6 a.m.
2: Doesn't he go to, in the dead of winter, he'll go to, like, Menards
1: malls,
2: and stuff
1: malls,
2: like that?
1: Malls, Menards, 24-hour stores.
0: Armin's a big mall guy.
2: I am. I'm missing the. I'm sad about the demise of malls. Although I keep hearing malls are going to start coming back now with the Gen Zs that want to park.
3: Brick
2: and mortar. Mm-hmm. Yeah. So I'll believe when I see it because every time I walk, it's empty. It's just me and the walkers.
3: Makes it better for mall walking, though.
2: They really should make it a running track.
0: There is truth to that, though, with the Gen Zers. They have said loud and clear that they want to get back out to retail shopping in person. And that's why they're big small business people, especially here in Milwaukee.
2: Okay, that's good. And I believe that they might think that they want, like, it's easy to say that and put it on the internet and post it, but are you still ordering on Amazon and DoorDash?
0: I am, yes. Not DoorDash, but Amazon.
2: I'm saying the Gen Zers. Are you really going to be about it now?
1: Let's see. Just asking, Billy.
2: I'm just asking.
3: I think you're spot on, but I do think there's a nice blend that is starting to get tapped into. Then the other thing is how many people are going to be working too, but these self-checkouts are even easier than ever before it is easy to go to a TJ Maxx now and go and check in, check out, and I don't even have to worry about my kids screaming and trying to grab every single one of the snacks.
0: If self-checkout, I'm a big fan. If I have to run and get something and I don't have to talk to anyone, I can just scan and go. But if I go grocery shopping, and I do the grocery shopping from my house, if I go and I get a big basket full of produce and stuff, I have anxiety attacks if I have to go through self-checkout with all that stuff.
1: You got to find the picture.
0: Yeah.
1: Were these organic or not? I can't remember.
0: At that point, you don't care. You just don't want to get the hell out of there as fast as possible.
1: Well, I'm not on the payroll. It sucks.
2: If it depends, and then your honesty is tested. You know, you can put the other plums and not that. But I don't do that. And to be honest with you, I just search by name. You know, you can search by picture, by name, but I don't go through the self-checkout.
3: No, see, I just struggle with once I put everything into the bags, I accidentally grab one of them before I'm done, and then I sound the alarm. Yeah.
0: I know.
3: That's the biggest problem.
0: Well, it's also like CIA operative stuff there. If they think you did some quick sleight of hand.
3: Yeah.
0: I put my damn cheese in the bag. Oh, hang on. Somebody's coming.
3: No, yeah, you're right. I do have 6 blocks of cheese. Yes, that is true. That is not AI.
2: Your stomach drops because here comes that kid from Franklin High School with that little key that's coming by.
3: He's going to fix it. Yeah.
2: Do you need a scan for your beer, huh? Is that what you need?
1: Back to the walking conversation.
3: Please do,
1: I got to know about the footwear because Billy was asking me about my Hokas.
3: Yes.
1: And Billy was going to join Team Hoka. Important to have good walking shoes. I don't know. Armin's because he's been fantasizing about buying a pair of Air Monarchs forever.
2: I have.
0: Oh, wow.
1: The mall walk.
0: Probably good walking shoes.
2: Well, I need the wide foot now, as Billy knows, and it's hard to find those in Nike, but I am enjoying the Brooks wide foot. The Brooks
1: is
2: not good.
1: This is the long wind-up talking footwear because Steph Curry signed a 10-year deal.
2: Yes.
1: For $400 million.
0: Wow.
1: With the Chinese shoe sportswear company Li Ning that's going to be putting out his Curry brand.
2: And, wow. Dwayne, and Dwayne was first in that market. If you remember, he signed with Li Ning first, and everyone gave him the side eye, like, what are you doing?
3: I forgot about
2: what
3: that.
2: What are you doing? You had Nike and all these companies, and you're signing with this Chinese company? And I don't know who's laughing now. I mean, it's actually worked. He's actually helped them carve out a space in the market. Now, if someone gives you $400 million, I think you make that decision pretty easy. Am I wrong?
3: I don't know that it's that easy, because he had a lifetime deal with Under Armour, if I'm not mistaken.
1: Yeah, he turned down a bigger offer.
0: And when you're Steph Curry, it's not like you need the money when it comes to $400 million. You could certainly make that choice based on other things
2: in
0: your life.
2: Sure, which it sounds like he has, because it's some sort of, he's got, I don't
3: it's
2: know,
3: in
2: control.
3: On a build out of he's a marketing like their, deal yeah. and he's more of an opportunity Air Jordan. To get in there.
1: Like,
3: yes.
1: He's gonna be, it's going to be a golf line. There's going to be different products, so like apparel.
3: This is setting him up for his second career.
1: Yeah.
3: Right. This is setting Curry him up brand. For his post-career Curry brand. And the golf line, Drew, is a very, very fascinating one, because as long as they're not spending or making you shell out $230 for a Sunday red sweatshirt, you're going to have a chance to be able to carve into that market, because people are waiting for something interesting.
1: So he was the biggest free agent in the shoe industry, like for, because his Under Armour thing's been up for like 7, 8, 9 months, something like that. But it got me thinking, like, is that even worth it? Is that something that's going to go away? Is like the athlete shoe endorsement? Like,
0: I don't
1: isn't that
0: think
1: kind
0: so.
1: Of, doesn't seem like it's run its course.
0: I don't think so, because what was it? Caitlin Clark. People couldn't wait to get their hands on that thing. You mentioned China, though. Was it Stephon Marbury that had the
2: Starberry?
0: Was that a Chinese shoe?
2: Well, it was Stephen Berry's shoe.
3: It was a Stephen Berry's shoe, which was one of the greatest things since sliced bread.
2: It was awesome. Billy, we talked about those days a lot. And
3: you had to buy 3 pairs, Dolph.
0: Oh.
3: Because if you went and played in a basketball game with the Starberries on, you were going to Zion Williamson those
1: things. They'd explode.
3: Right? They were going to pop at some particular point in time very, very quickly.
2: They were built for basketball.
3: So you needed a quick tire change.
2: They were built for casual.
0: Hilarious.
2: Props to him and Shaq that made shoes affordable with a name on it for some kids that couldn't, like, Shaq would talk about that. Like, moms would hate me because my shoes cost too much. And you're like, you're putting me through heartache. I can't afford it. And he's like, that changed it for me. So they put their name on brands that were affordable.
0: I was one of those kids. We grew up, you know, I would say lower middle class, maybe even lower
2: class.
0: You had
2: a lot of siblings, right?
0: So we had 7 kids in the family.
2: Right.
0: And my dad died when he was really young. So mom pretty much raised all of us. And I remember always wanting Pro Keds. That's the shoe I wanted as a kid. Pro Keds. Was it Dr. J, I think?
1: Early, yeah.
0: Yeah. When I was, and I always wanted those. And I still remember the song with Dr. J and Pro Keds. But I used to get Pro Zips, which I think was Kmart. I'm not sure. But they were Pro Zips. And that's what I had to wear to school.
1: Yeah.
3: Those and ones were the same thing for me. Those were the ones for me. It's okay, there's a little tears to this. I'm like, well, listen, we play street ball over here. Sorry, I'm going to wear the and ones. And that Walmart brand will fit just nicely. Yeah. I struggle to think it goes fully away, Drew, because at some point we always do still have very impressionable 10, 11, 12-year-olds that want to be like the guys on TV. So. And there are still more and more that are going harder and harder into the shoe game. If the shoe market continues to, or gets back to where like the card market is, then it'll definitely take off.
1: I know that like Nike's lost so much market share.
2: Yeah, they're struggling with that.
1: They used to be the cool, everything they did was cool. All their ads, now they're just kind of like, that's, you know.
2: Well, the comfort footwear brands that were looking dorky for a while have become the market dominators, the Hokas, the Brooks, all that stuff, the
0: OnClouds,
2: all those. And who knows why? You used to say, Drew, you can't question the culture, and like sometimes what people like,
1: the river, you can't direct it.
2: Yeah, and what people like, the river flows. What people like, it becomes trendy, and that's just the way it goes. So I think, to the point about Steph Curry and the Under Armour, those shoes were getting made fun of for a while. Do you remember that? Like people were saying, you look. So I think, and then if Under Armour stopped reinvesting in basketball, which it seems like they have, that's where Steph got frustrated. And he's like, I don't want to be with you guys forever, because the athlete shoe, the basketball shoe, I think it's less about the athlete now, the actual player, than the shoe itself. Is the shoe itself something that kids want to wear? The ones that kids like, the ones that basketball players like. Then it's just not just.
3: So you're saying function over fashion?
2: I think it could still be fashion, but it's whatever is popular. It's not because it's the LeBron or the Steph or whatever it is. It's this shoe is cool and everybody likes this one. So.
0: I think it's still fashion. I just saw something yesterday. I did. I kept this new survey results. Almost 60% of Americans buy shoes that they later regret because of discomfort. And they mention runners, Armin,
2: Interesting.
0: Runners, 65% of runners admit to buying shoes based on their appearance. Well, rather than their comfort.
2: I know I bought enough Nikes because I wanted them in my day, but they've always run narrow, and my feet are wide enough. Yeah. I've had to work with that. Like, until I just
3: you do have a
2: up.
3: Wide frame. That makes sense.
2: I do, and I give up. And after a while, I just give them, like, just get the right ones for your feet, Armin. But a lot of people have done that. They said, this shoe looks cool. It doesn't look perfect. I'm going to get the right size or the size that's available, or maybe if it's too narrow, they don't have wide. Because if you're a wide foot guy, there's not all kinds of colors available.
0: Fred Flintstone. Right?
2: It's just what wide it is. Foot guy. He knows I complain about this all the time.
0: You know, as a walker, I average about 17,000 steps a day as a walker. So I'm going through shoes about every 3 to 4 months, sneakers. And Adidas, affordability and comfort, man. They got this cloud foam inside these shoes. And they've become my go-to for comfort and walking, Adidas.
1: Especially if you're churning through 3-4 pairs a year.
0: That's just
3: no kidding.
0: Yeah. Yeah, that's always tops. That bourbon and cigars are always tops on my list of Father's Day and Christmas.
3: Now, that's genius, because I am still in the spot where I find one pair of shoes and I'm going to wear them sons out until they are absolutely gone.
2: Well, you're a dude.
3: Then go another 3 months, then I end up buying it once my hip hurts.
0: Like Armin said, you're a dude. That's kind of built into our mental DNA.
3: But I'm trying to pivot, because I did go way off or way overboard, Drew. You joke about the Air Monarchs. Your boy did, right as we got the little guy back, the first one back from the hospital, I ordered that pair of New Balance right away. I'm just going to lean right into it. Didn't love it. Didn't love the feel. So then I went back to the Nikes because I was like, all right, just in case he's going to question me at some point, I got to let him know Dad still got it. So I do still have to be a little bit fashionable. Now everybody's busting out Hokas, so I think that's where function and fashion might be the best kind of buy-in.
0: I've done Hokas as well. Now, just for the fact that for the Hokas I had were probably, I don't know, $170, something like that. So just for affordability, I've gone back to Adidas pretty much full time. But I still like have a couple old pairs of Hokas around that I like to kick around.
2: Well, you know, you can find it like DSW. You can find Brooks and stuff. You can find
0: all Brooks is well-respected like in the walking and running game now.
2: I like big my time. Brooks. They're good.
1: The Brooks Adrenaline, like those are good shoes. Now, the Ghosts, too. Now, here's the thing, though. If you do find a pair of shoes that you like, and especially if it's an aesthetic that you like,
2: buy multiple pairs,
1: man, because they always change up the color schemes.
0: Great point.
1: Or they discontinue them,
2: or they change
1: you're an old guy.
2: Every year they change the shoe a little bit.
1: Exactly.
2: It might be the same.
1: You might go from your favorite brand to a brand that you're not comfortable in.
0: Yeah. I'm going to date myself now. In high school, I was all about Pony. Pony?
2: Pony was awesome.
0: Pony was my brand, man. I had to have Pony all the time, and then they just went away one day. I'm like, what am I going to do now? No more Pony.
2: No, Walter Payton wore the Ruse.
0: Good drag up there, Mark.
2: But a lot of NBA players had Pony. The NBA, the sneaker game was crazy back then.
0: I remember I was wrecked after I left high school baseball. We always wore white, like Oakland A's. We wore Pumas. White Puma cleats. Sure. When I got to college, I had to wear black cleats. I felt like such a
1: nerd.
0: Misfit. Such a nerd. Yeah.
1: Such a nerd.
0: Black cleats?
1: Black cleats. Come on. What are we doing here?
3: Just got done wearing
0: 4 years of white cleats?
1: Were they spot built?
0: They were spot built. Black cleats. They were terrible. They weren't comfortable. Spot built. Wow. Thanks for dragging up that.
1: Yes, indeed. Dolph, thanks for dropping by. We appreciate it. As always, you're in the huddle, Fox Sports Radio, Wisconsin.
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26: 4145 northbound is still closed between Silver Spring and Appleton Avenue with an accident. 94 eastbound at Highway 67, a disabled vehicle on the right shoulder. And 27th Street, two right lanes closed in both directions between Layton and Howard with roadwork until the 18th. I'm Bonnie Green, and that's your latest total traffic.
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29: Across the Central Plains, including eastern Colorado, Nebraska, Kansas, Oklahoma, and northern Texas, expect numerous thunderstorms, some of them becoming severe. There could also be isolated tornadoes, especially across Kansas and Nebraska. Highs range from the 70s in eastern Colorado and Nebraska to the low 90s in Oklahoma and Texas. Further east into the Midwest, including Iowa, Missouri, Illinois, Wisconsin, and Minnesota, thunderstorms will bring torrential rain and localized flash flooding as highs reach the low 80s. Hot and humid in the deep south and along the Gulf Coast with scattered thunderstorms. The northeast will top out in the low 80s, while the mid-Atlantic and southeast climb into the mid to upper 80s with a few isolated storms. The desert southwest stays very hot as temperatures reach as high as 110 across Arizona, southern Nevada, and southeastern California. Along the west coast, temperatures will be in the low 70s in northern California, top out in the mid to upper 80s in southern California. Much cooler in the Pacific Northwest with a mix of clouds and sun and temperatures reaching the low 70s. That's your national forecast. I'm Tammy Trujillo.
1: 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Billy, who do you got for who's hot and who's not?
3: Well, listen, Kyle Harrison, once again, he goes out for 12 Ks, career high against his former club. Hard to not put him right there into the hot category. And hey, Bryce Terang came into the series, the mayor of Slum City. Another two-hit night, another two RBI night for him. And the top of the Brewers lineup, if you went to the Potawatomi Sportsbook and just clicked two hits for Yelich, Churio, and Terang, good morning for you. Because that's going to be a big winner as all three of those guys have multi-hit games last night in an 8-3 Brewers victory. The other one that, I mean, he has been hot for a while, gives up one run last night. I don't know if that qualifies and takes Aaron Ashby out of the hot category, but I thought Trevor McGill was nails last night. 10 strikes, 10 pitches, good up. Good morning, good afternoon, good night. Get the Giants up out of town. Doesn't qualify for a save because the Brewers put up four of the biggest Badger Mutual Insurance runs that you could get at American Family Field yesterday in the eighth inning. That one's clearly going to be in the hot category and a big winner for him. The other one would be in the not category, Drew, New York Yankee bettors yesterday. Over 90% of the money and 88% of all bets wagered across sportsbooks yesterday was on the Yankees minus 200. Against the Cleveland Guardians as they hosted the AL Central leading Cleveland Guardians. And, well, a 9-4 decision and a thumping, including six unanswered runs after the fifth inning, sent the Guardians to the winner's circle, sent people home sad as they bet on soon to be, well, right now, heavy favorite to win the AL Cy Young, Cam Schlittler, who had his worst game of the year last night, 4 1/3. 5 runs, 4 of those earned. The other one that would be in the not category, Drew, you mentioned the Vegas Golden Knights last night. They win 5-4. I was listening to the audio stylings of my man Dan Duve and Gary on the Golden Knights radio call on Fox Sports Las Vegas. So I missed the ABC audio glitch to start. Apparently, they had no Sean McDonough, no announcers for the first 45 seconds of the game. That catches a Carolina Hurricanes goal in the first 30 seconds.
2: Tough.
3: To now, I don't know if these people were not around in the 70s, right? It was the late 70s when they did the announcerless football game, the That's Dolphins right. and Jets.
1: Yep.
3: I don't know if these people remember those stylings, but it had folks online last night. Armin didn't see it because he's hacked, saying, still insane that networks haven't given us an option for every major sport to go broadcasterless. It can't be that hard, right? People forgot how rough of a year that was. When you don't get a goal in the first 30 seconds, ABC not hot last night when that's how your start of championship season rolls in for tough, Disney.
2: Tough situation for any producer. I mean, I feel bad for whoever had these issues to work out. But was that person saying they wanted more of that?
3: Yes.
2: Yeah. So that's
3: people online
2: cool.
3: were beating the drum saying we should have an alternate cast. Now, ESPN is the king of alternate casts.
2: King.
3: They have, I mean, Monday Night Football, they do 7 of them things.
2: Remember when they used to have the cool room for championship games? I like that.
3: Yeah, the college football playoff. I mean, they have 18 different channels showing the same game in all different ways.
1: Yeah, that's...
3: Maybe on ESPN Plus, they do think to do that one time. But if you're paying Troy Aikman $20 million, we're going to tell you that it's an broadcasterless feed, and it just might be the broadcaster. They're going to find more ways to shove that down.
1: No doubt. That is... You know, we can relate because our show open didn't fire in the first hour.
2: Yeah, I mean, we've been through that. I was through it this morning.
3: And it fires in good and it works out. So that was a tough one, though, for those folks. But a hot last night, Golden Knights. They are the first team ever to have a multi-goal on the road comeback win in game one of the Stanley Cup final. Pretty Come sweet. On, Knights.
2: And the Bob Uecker mural coming in nicely. Statman Steve, thanks for constantly updating us. He's always there every morning taking pictures. That's at 731 North Jackson in the north side of the facade of the building. If anyone wants to go downtown Milwaukee, it's looking better. And it's looking at completion soon.
3: Hey, so. Maybe who's hot? Our friend Statman Steve got one of those sweet pictures of a sunrise. Reposted by our friend Brooke Wright in the
2: Let's
3: other
2: go,
3: day.
2: Let's go, Steve. All right.
1: All right.
3: Shot. It was awesome.
2: On Brooke's radar.
1: Yep. He's making it happen. All right. We are rolling. We'll take your hot takes, 877-794-1973. It's The Huddle, Fox Sports Radio, Wisconsin. Oh, yeah.

0: 15 or 20 huddles to correlate with a number of cameras.
1: Take the cameras off the field, then there'd be no huddles.
2: Now gather around, because it's time to huddle up.
3: West left slot, 3-3 wide, stick on one. Ready, be alert for blitz. If it looks like man coverage, I'll check. I'll go 210. You got to cut and crack. Now cut and crack. Red right, 18, Bob on one. Ready, cut him and crack.
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0: Outside, Y, left, fake, 396 bag, V hand, V puck. 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
10: Yeah, and I mean, listen, if your company is wondering and trying to wants us to do the show from there on a Saturday, we can find a way to do it. We just have to call the right people, right? There's a lot of sponsorable things on this show.
11: That's right.
10: And we are very much available. But right now, they're only going from 5 to 8. But who knows? Stay tuned. Maybe there could be something into the works. There's always conversations and rumblings rolling around. But more excitingly so, we're inside of 100 days from football season, Drew, and we're getting closer and closer to finding a way for us to do something special from Packers training camp, and I am very excited for what we got coming around.
11: All right,
10: during football season.
11: All right, I like the way you dropped that bomb there, Billy.
10: Nice.
11: Maybe something good. Heck,
10: maybe around the pike. Hey. Maybe around the pike. Yeah.
11: Hey, heck, it's just life. It just unfolds right in front of you. Let's see what happens. Right. Yeah.
9: We want the hot takes. 877-794-1973 gets you into the NicolaiLaw.com talk and text line. Give us your hot takes early and often. Whatever is burning a hole in your pocket that you want to. Or in your bucket that you want to dump, feel free.
10: So we got a couple. I don't know where the full hot take comes in here, but our friend Supper Club Mark, who's been texting us for a long time, said Cooper and Jesus, the time are the future.
9: The time are
10: ask
9: the future.
10: Ask Hunter his opinion. We will definitely ask Hunter his opinion when he joins us coming up tomorrow. If he believes, I believe he very much as well. Mark believes Cooper Pratt and Jesus Madé are going to be the future. In a Brewers infield. Now, I don't know where we think if it's going to be the left side of the infield, if it's going to be up the middle of the infield, but there's not.
9: One of them could play second or third.
10: Yeah, one of them play second or third. The tough thing is, man, Andrew Fisher is just finding a way to continually make sure that you're crowbarring him in for the next couple of years into that future, right?
11: Good to have more options. Mashing. Yeah. Yeah, because you don't know what's going to stick at the major league level, so it's great to have those multiple guys that are great prospects. I don't think it's necessarily a hot take, though, but I think it's a good take and an exciting one that Cooper and Jesus are probably part of the future.
10: Is the hot take the fact that I have never seen a fan base more excited with the players that are not on the field for one that is currently in first place?
11: That is a good point. I think the last part, Billy, is the key there. Of course you're going to be excited for upcoming prospects when your team is,
10: when Jim Powell has to tell you more about the Huntsville Stars than the Stars that are on the field for your favorite major league team.
11: The Down on the Farm report. I totally agree. I mean, have Brewers fans become so used to winning? So, you know, that winning to an incredible clip in May, June, July is so unremarkable. Have we become so used to it? I want to be careful what I call Brewers fans, that it's just old hat. Like, they're like, yeah, whatever. We're winning games every day. Yeah, that's great. But what about the next guys coming up? It's like a kid that's excited about the other present behind the tree when they already opened four of them in front of you. It's like, we do have a really good team here. They are winning a lot of games. We are in first place. We are looking good. But you're right, Billy. Maybe it's a testament to a couple things. A, the fact that we haven't gotten over the hump in the playoffs. That's always going to be the big thing. Always. And B, how exciting it is to look at the guy, the thing you don't have yet, the thing you want. Even though you have a whole shoebox full of shoes, there's one more shoe there in the, speaking of shoes, in one the shoe more, store that you want. That's
9: one more
11: okay.
9: Shoe or one more pair of shoes?
11: Yeah, a pair of shoes, right. Yeah, that'd be a good point. But listen, pair. I'm glad they're in our organization. I'm glad they're on our roster, because if we can build this type of juggernaut, I'm not mad about it.
9: Juggernaut. How many G's?

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1: Yeah, and it's not a hot take to say that's going to be one of the best Father's Day gifts you ever give your dad.
0: No doubt.
1: He's going to be thankful for it. He's going to be excited for it. And it's one of those that... As I'm starting to do, Drew, what I've been telling you I was going to do for the last 2 months, which was go through the closet and start combing out the things that we haven't worn in a long time and try to empty that bad boy out. You realize you remember when somebody wears what you got them, right? Like, oh, sweet. Oh, yeah. I remember mom got me this hat. I'm putting this one on. Then you realize like, oh, sweet. Dad's wearing the Iron Jock stuff I got him for the 18th time I've seen him in the last 21. That's a good hit percentage. And you're going to see that stuff because you're going to continually throw it on. That's you right. Like having that satisfaction when you're given the gifts.
0: We talk all the time about how tickets to the Milwaukee Admirals games make great stocking stuffers around Christmas time.
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2: And they got some sweet
0: Father's Day
2: gear. Sweet hats as well.
0: No doubt.
2: The gear's awesome. And that what you just said is amazing. Stop by the office. That's right. You can talk to real people.
0: You can.
2: Real people. You can call someone. You can stop by
0: the office and you can buy merch right there.
2: To the friendliest front office in
0: town. One-stop shopping. Yeah. Easy to park right in front of the building there too as well. So check them out right by the Milwaukee Theater. Okay. Hot take, hump take. We haven't had enough hot takes or discussion yet about the Packers. Josh Jacobs didn't speak to the reporters yesterday. Players did. They didn't. But Josh Jacobs practiced, was not available, obviously. Some players talked about it. Jordan Love did. What's the story? Take Josh Jacobs' situation and uncertainty out of the equation. What's the story of Packers OTAs?
1: Now, once we get to camp, I can start talking about the offensive line because that's really, I think, the biggest thing hindering where the team goes in 2026. But right now, Drew, I would say my biggest story and question mark and the things that I want to know are how much is Matthew Golden finding his way into the equation? And what could you possibly be getting from Savion Williams? Because it sounds like early reports are indicating you're looking at the third round pick from a year ago more into the wide receiver camp. And when Dontavian Wicks gets pulled out, Romeo Doubs gets pulled out, Matthew Golden. Savion Williams is going to have to be in a put-up-or-shut-up time because a third-round pick is going to get some opportunities.
0: Bo Melton's entering the chat as well because Bo Melton, now no longer a cornerback, back to being a wide receiver.
1: And they love that young man.
0: And he got a lot of burn last year, even with ahead of some of the other guys, targets and stuff. Had us scratching our heads. Why aren't they throwing a Golden? What?
1: Bo Melton's here on third down again. He's getting the target here in the late stages of a game.
2: The other story, the way they love Bo Melton.
0: From yesterday, Trey Smack missed a bunch of kicks. Gotta love that, right? After they cut McManus, he was 5 of 9 on field goals and 2 really apparently really bad pulls to the left.
1: Which is good. We got to get all of those bad swings out now. Yeah, got to get all those bad swings out now. That's why Trey Smack, good, big-time lacrosse player, if I remember correctly,
2: heard about that.
1: So that means he's probably got a sweet golf swing. I don't go to the range before I go and play, right? Because I only have a certain amount of good swings in me. I can't waste them here. He's got a certain amount of bad swings in him that he's got to get out before the season. Kick all of those sons of guns left right now.
2: Yeah, and listen, why not? Get it done. And it wouldn't be a summer. It wouldn't be right for Packers fans if they didn't have a summer about being nervous about a kicker. It just wouldn't be right.
1: That's true.
2: That being said, I believe Trey Smack will be fine. I think he'll be a good kicker for us. But there is a little buyer beware and perilous, caution because you never know when you draft a kicker if they'll be good. The Packers have a checkered history with that, obviously. So all you can do is hope, wait, see, and hope. And the Packers have put their eggs into that basket right now. But there's no way to know, and it's way too early to know. But listen, we've got to be nervous about a kicker, right? This is that time now. Hopefully he'll get things figured out. Maybe it's a little jitters. He'll get used to the footing. He'll get used to the holder. He'll get used to the operation and start nailing some through the uprights there.
0: Billy, the first snap. Observers, Jagger Burton started at right guard with Belton at right tackle.
1: Yeah, and I thought that was somewhat due to Zach Tom's availability, but also Pete Doherty put up a really cool piece at the Journal Sentinel in JS Online of just, can you compare Jagger Burton to Corey Linsley if they got to start right away? Burton was playing a ton of big games down there in the SEC, albeit for a bottom dweller in the SEC of Kentucky. But Belton, people just thought was for sure going to be a guard after last year. He got drafted as a tackle, has played tackle his whole life. And again, still more money's at tackle. I wouldn't be surprised if he wants to continually throw his name into the ring to be playing on the outside. And the tough thing about the injury front from a year ago, Parsons and Kraft take so much oxygen up, but Zach Tom happened in the exact same game, right around the exact same time as Micah Parsons, and the impact on the offense was striking. Every single week you saw that miss even more. You got to have that right tackle more shored up if indeed he's not going to be ready right away. Because I don't think it's... You know that patella tendon injury a lot better than a lot of other people do, Drew.
0: Oh, yeah.
1: That's a tough thing to be coming back from for any body frame. 6'3" and 300 pounds, I got to assume is even more difficult to be able to be right back to where you were after that injury.
2: Yeah, and the offensive line is obviously going to be a big storyline as we move through who plays, how they play, how they stay healthy. And it's probably going to dictate the success of this team. Would you say, guys, more than any other position group? You kind of know what you have at receiver, although you did have some movement there with Dobbs not there. But I think that's going to be quite interesting as well, how Golden takes that next step with the O-line, Billy. We're looking for a lot of coverage from you this year on that, a lot of analysis, because I think it's going to be very important. Love going to Watson Deep, got everyone excited. Saw that video. That was the one that really got people jacked up as much as you can and for OTAs. But of course, I think it was Nixon that got kind of beat on that. So then it's like, it's always that sort of yin and yang when your team's playing themselves.
1: Yeah,
2: it's like,
1: well,
2: excitement and the despair.
1: And this is where the defense doesn't feel like their backs are fully against the wall. Because when we go up there to training camp, every single day is a road game. That's for right. The defense, right? Everybody in those stands, even though they got green and gold on and they're all cheering for the Green Bay Packers, they want to see you get cooked. Obviously. They want to see Jordan Love throwing deep touchdowns to Matthew Golden, Christian Watson. They want to see big holes in the run game. They want to see the offense scoring points. And on the ride home, they'll question things about the defense. But right away, you want to see the offense rolling. And when you're in shorts, it's a lot easier to feel like that can be the case. They got their work cut out for them though up front, because it was disasters a little too strong, but it was the biggest difference in their offense over the last couple of years was the fact that their offensive line a year ago, Drew, I mean, was as underperforming as it's been in close to two decades. So that there's a lot of options and a lot of possibility to get better up there, and they desperately need to.
0: Definitely not used to that.
1: No, it's just been far long since they've been in a position where you're not being able to move anybody in the run game and pass protect consistently. Red Hot Tim Knott, do you think the Packers keep Jacobs all year, or do they get rid of him before he has a chance to choke in the playoffs? Too soon. Ooh, now, okay. I also think more of the Jacobs, jeez, the fumble was in the regular season game. That was in the second of the two games down in Chicago where he was clearly hampered throughout the back half of the year. But I also still put so much of that, Drew, on the offensive line because he had no room before the line of scrimmage to get anything going compared to his first year. I mean, the amount of contact that he had before the line of scrimmage was some of the most in football.
0: Yep, he was getting just swarmed
1: consistently. So I also believe Josh Jacobs is on the Packers for 2026, even though the salary cap did make sense for the post June 1st. I think they made that decision before free agency. Like, if you were going to make the move and get out of the contract, which was when you signed the 4-year, $48 million deal, we all looked at it and said, that's a 3-year contract, and they'll figure out if they want to go forward on the fourth one, and most likely so. Packers don't sign a whole lot of guys with third contracts. Mm-hmm. That might be somewhere else. There was an out in this offseason, but it seemed pretty clean cut. The better bet was to bet on the come and betting that he's going to have himself a bounce back year, because running backs a lot of times, like relievers, have been every other year kind of proposition.
0: That is an absolute fact. That is backed up by the data.
1: Mm-hmm.
0: Yeah.
1: Especially if you have 300-plus carries, you're going to pay that price at some particular point.
0: So, big story is Marshawn Lloyd, his health big story.
1: It's ready to put that narrative to bed, Drew.
0: Yeah, of course he is.
1: How do you put that narrative to bed?
0: By getting out of the tub.
1: Make the club on the field and on the tub.
0: Yeah, get out of the tub.
2: You got to prove it. He talked about it. You guys want to hear that audio? That was pretty cool to hear.
1: Let's hear it. Let's hear that, yes.
3: I try to stay away from it, but my family, my girlfriend's family, my mother, my sisters, like everyone, they look at that stuff. But me, I just kind of just try to, I do see some people that, you know, that text me personally on like social media or something. They'll say, you know, good things. And I do see some bad things as well, but it comes with it. And I'm excited to, you know, prove the ones that are excited right, and then prove the ones that are not excited, I'm going to prove them wrong.
4: What's that like? You don't want to be known for this.
3: Yes, exactly.
4: Right. And right
3: yes.
4: now, that's what you're known for.
3: Yes,
4: what is
3: yes.
4: that like to kind of go through that?
3: Honestly, I can't do anything until I make it happen. Like Coach LaFleur said, prove it. I mean, if I want to change that narrative, prove it.
0: There you go.
2: Okay. There you have it. Love it. Perfectly well
0: done. Simple terms.
2: Mm-hmm. Yeah. Likeable guy. I feel for a guy that wants probably to do everything he can, or does everything he can, wants it to work out, and is kind of hung with this thing that probably to no fault of his own can't stay healthy. But I like that. And I like the fact that a Matt LaFleur message stuck with him there too. I mean, right?
0: That's
2: it was
0: right.
2: Like, hey, there you go. He's
0: changing.
2: He's making the impact of that. People question sometimes. Yeah.
0: Marshawn Lloyd, not
2: motivation.
0: A guy who was unhappy with his role last year,
2: yeah.
0: other than being injured.
1: Yeah, other
0: yeah.
1: than his role.
0: Not his role.
1: Being mostly the training table assistant. Like, there's nobody's more frustrated when they get hurt than players, right? Nobody's more frustrated with a lack of successful performance than the guys on the field mm-hmm. doing it. But you hear it right there, man. Everybody around you, even if you don't see it, will let you know, hey, man, this is what they're saying about you. This is what they're saying about you.
0: Oh,
1: and
0: yeah.
1: and something that it's in a nice light. Some people are meaning it just tiptoeing around it, accidentally dropping the breadcrumbs.
2: Right.
1: But those chips keep stacking up on the shoulder. He's too talented to not have something to say about it. And hopefully he gets a chance to do it. Because, I mean, that big play against the Colts is still just living in everybody's
2: He's
1: mind.
2: He's got talent. He has talent, and I think it was evident in college, evident with how they stuck with him, and we're just dying to see that. And I think that also brings up a good point that, yes, people always say, well, just avoid social media, get off of it. It's a little bit pervasive to a point. Like, you can try and stay off of it, you know, but people will, you'll hear what everyone's saying about you, and people will be in your ear if you're in that position. Maybe you should get hacked. That would help him out. I also love the tweet that our buddy Wes Hockowitz had about him. He said he's been living in the athlete's worst nightmare for 2 years and yet never hid from the media, never been snippy when asked about injuries, never stopped smiling. Marshawn Nashawn Lloyd, that's another raids man of character. Hopefully we get to see the running back as well. So
0: that would be nice.
2: Good to see. You can only handle what you can handle, and he's tried to handle it the right way. So hopefully good things to come and health to come for Marshawn Lloyd here.
0: All right, on the way out here, our current electric superhero of the day. Is it too easy, too pedestrian to say just Kyle Harrison, 12 strikeouts and a ridiculous ERA, making a case, planting a flag that he should be in the discussion for the All-Star team along with Mizorowski?
1: Yeah, Drew, I think it's got to be Harrison. Like, the consistency that he's put together and being able to silence a little bit of the frustration and the criticism, and that was a personal one last night, especially when Merv mentions it, that you could tell the energy was a little bit juiced up, that he could feel a little bit more excitement and definitely wanted to make a statement. He's going to be our superhero of the day because he was a superhero performance last night. And also he got the respect from Garrett Mitchell. Only two cups of water yesterday, not full buckets on Kyle Harrison. So they wanted to keep that sweaty hat, salt stained and all. And as much as we become superhero fans, and movies are all about superheroes right now, they could make a movie about the superheroes at Kern Electric because they're always out helping people. I was in the Greendale Village yesterday. What drives right by?
2: Let's go.
1: Kern Electric.
2: Let's go.
0: Yep.
1: You know that there was going to be potentially some generator conversation. 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
0: When we return, scheduled to appear, friend of the program, Paul Wagner, pitching coach for the Lake Country Dachshunds.
1: Potentially fresh out of a Brazilian steakhouse in Lincoln, Nebraska.
2: Let's go.
1: They're big Brazilian steakhouse fans, apparently, on the Dachshunds.
2: What, no Omaha steaks?
1: We dropped a What I said, Lincoln, Nebraska.
2: Well, I know, but it's the
1: Lincoln,
2: same state.
1: Omaha?
2: Well, it's
1: you think we're all friendly here?
2: Wait. Yeah, steaks in Nebraska. I guess maybe you're right. Maybe that's a rivalry. Maybe you wouldn't touch an Omaha steak in Lincoln.
5: We'll have
2: that's
5: to ask. A good point. We'll have to ask Wags ask as Wags. Long as he wakes up and
0: we'll,
5: picks up.
0: We'll try. Efforting. Paul Wagner scheduled to appear next. You're in the huddle, Fox Sports Radio, Wisconsin.
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0: Drew, Billy, and Armin bringing it to you. The Huddle, Fox Sports Radio, Wisconsin, 920 Milwaukee, 1070 Madison. Oh, look who's on the NicolaiLaw.com talk and text line. Line one belongs to our pal Paul Wagner, pitching coach of the Dockhounds, coming to us live from Lincoln, Nebraska. Wags, good morning. Thanks for getting up with us. You got a ball game today, huh?
27: We got a day game, brother. We got a day game for the kids. It's school is out. So they have a day game on Wednesday, and they're making us play a night game tomorrow, which means game starts at 6:30. Again, rolling into Oconomowoc, Wisconsin, Friday morning at about 8 a.m. for a Friday night game.
0: Ooh.
1: Come on. What is going on here?
0: Billy's going to go to the sports book and put money on the Chicago Dogs for Friday.
1: Holy cow. Dogs plus 125 seems a little bit more enticing. But so is that the tax that you got to pay, Wags, to get one night maybe at the War Horse's Brazilian Steakhouse there in Lincoln, Nebraska? Is that you got to pay the tax of like 8,000 or 10,000 screaming kids for 3 hours while you guys are dicing up the Lincoln kids?
27: So that is the catch. So we did check into that. So an 11 o'clock game getting done about 2:30, let's just say maybe 1:30. We got a 12 minute Uber to the War Horse. We're going to go there for a little while, play there, and hopefully pay for our Brazilian steak dinner as we come home tonight and just gouge ourselves on a meat coma.
2: I told these guys, I was surprised you're in Lincoln. I thought it'd be Omaha Steaks, but that's a rival, I'd suppose, Lincoln-Omaha, right? So you're doing Brazilian steak in Lincoln.
27: You know what? You might be right. You might be right there.
2: Hey, whatever kind of deal you get at that, you know, a deal's the king there, you know? So, hey, if it's about the Brazilian steak, it's about the Brazilian steak.
1: Wags, but it is one of my favorite parts is watching the teams come together and feeling the camaraderie. When you guys are together as long as these trips do, you start to see it. But when you got guys that are competing, I mean, together, but also everyone's still trying to get a different call, and there's going to be team success and personal success. How is the first month, and how have you started to see the clubhouse come together? Because I think that's one of my favorite parts of any league, and in your league, it's even more unique.
27: Well, yeah, you can relate that to Major League Baseball. You can relate that to affiliated baseball. We drive in last night or the other night, we're driving in and we get a phone call on the bus. I lost a pitcher yesterday morning to the Toronto Blue Jays. We had a shortstop who was converted to a pitcher. He was in Oregon State, played on the national championship team. Atlanta Braves drafted him, top draft pick, a second rounder. Converted him into a pitcher. He came to us last year, came back this year again and got the phone call, and he took a flight to Boston, and he's playing for AA AA for the Toronto Blue Jays. So again, that's what it is. You're waiting for that call, just like you are if you're a Timber Rattler, just like if you're a Biloxi Shucker, if you're in Nashville, it doesn't matter. You're waiting for that. And like you said, it is a team sport, but it's an eye. There is an eye in this team sport at this level. Maybe not at the big leagues. Big leagues, and you know, once you got things figured out like the Milwaukee Brewers do, there's a little bit more team in it and less eye. But when you're trying to get there, there is eye, and it's not selfish and it's not wrong. It's the right thing because that's what you have to do.
0: Talking to Paul Wagner, pitching coach of the LakeCountry.com. It's DocHounds.com. If you want to go check out their games against the Chicago Dogs. We joked, but a lot of times, Wags, when teams come in cold and they're long trip and they cold jacket, there's something liberating about it. And I expect the DocHounds, they might put up a crooked number on Friday after a long bus ride overnight. Right. That's the way it works.
27: Well, if you play it right, we are right. Billy, you are right. When you're going west to east, that's the tough one. Then I always take the traveling team to get smoked.
1: You got to be finding an edge, and you can see it in the travel. But it's also one of those where, as the season goes on, Drew and I mentioned it, like for the Brewers right now, you start circling on the schedule. All right, so I'm just going to take the Brewers every single time Mizorowski or Harrison starts. It's the fool's errand, because the game will humble you pretty quickly. But it is funny when you start seeing guys buzzing as well as Harrison and Mizorowski are. Wags, there's got to be a moment where people start wondering, are they ever going to lose again?
27: Yeah, I mean, those two, we've talked about this before, those two give you so much promise. And I was talking to somebody, you know what, with that being said, I think this team is special like the last 2 years. I mean, Pat Murphy has done an amazing job. The Milwaukee Brewers, the organization, Matt Arnold, everybody. You can tip your hat to every single person. But as this season comes, and with those two donkeys, when you got probably the hottest, the best pitcher in Miz, and you got Harrison coming from the left side, that's a 1-2 punch where I think as you move forward, we're what, 1/3 of the way into this season, you really, really, really have to consider what prospects you like, what you have, and what you're willing to give. There's a lot of wants. What are the needs? But this Milwaukee Brewer team is going to figure that out at the right time this year, because this is a World Series team. This is a championship team.
2: Are you worried about the lack of power when you say that? I mean, because I think a lot of us like to think that, and obviously they're good enough to get the wins, get in the playoffs. But, you know, a lot of people look at the lack of power. This team does not hit a lot of home runs, and it seems like once that time comes, you need those. Does that concern you as much? Do you think that'll kind of come with the season, or what do you think, Wags?
27: I think that may be a need. What I don't know. I know they won last night 8-3. I didn't see the box score. I saw Yelly went good.
2: Bowers,
27: I didn't know if anybody hit a home run.
2: Bowers got
27: so
2: one. Bowers.
27: So what do we have? So we have 41. So we have 41 home runs on the year. We're a third of the way through the season. Yeah, that is a concern, because when you get into postseason, you know it is the 3-run, the bases clearing shot over the fence that scores and wins games in the postseason. It's really nice to see baseball manufacturing runs, scoring 18 runs without a home run, scoring 7 runs in the second inning, you know, base to base, station to station. It's just exciting to see that. But you're right, Armin, to win it, I think. And that may be the need. That may be when they come to evaluate. They got to evaluate their farm system. What can they give up? What do they want to hang on to? Who fits their theme? And how are they going to draft? Who is expendable? And what is the value that they have to get, let's just say, that said power that you want, or a left-handed reliever, or something come down to the postseason?
0: Wags, pitchers' wins have been marginalized as a stat. People don't put a lot of stock into that. But one of the things I look at is, what is a team's record when a starter pitches? Mm-hmm. And Harrison, the Brewers lost 2 of his first 3 starts by scores of 3-2 and 3-1. and have not lost since. So he's this year's Quinn Priester, right? I mean, they've only lost 2 of his outings this year. The rest have been W's. And, you know, he doesn't always get the win, but he's paving the way. What does that stat mean to you, Wags?
27: That's huge, because that, even though the wins and losses, and, you know, I think they're still important, so I know I'm still going to fight Armin on it, but you know what? There's statistics that are important, and guys look at that. And when you have 27 guys, and they're looking, and they see that those two donkeys are coming in the game, and you're bringing up Harrison, we're going to win. And it's not like we may win today, we have a chance to win today. When those two guys get on the bump, the guys know they're going to win. And that's a great feeling. And it does roll, whether or not you get the loss, whether that first loss or that first one that Harrison had when I think it was Bowers or Sanchez with the 90-mile-an-hour fastball at his kneecaps. Other than that, guys know that they are going to win. And that is so huge, regardless of that. And, you know, again, the statistic doesn't help him going into arbitration because he didn't get the W. But I tell you what, the guys on the in the bench and in the clubhouse all know it.
1: Wags, when you look at this club and how they've been able to hit, and you mentioned Yelly last night, so they're a strike away from going into the ninth inning in a one-run ball game. He fills the hole in between first and second, scores two runs, and then two guys after, they score two more, and it's a quick four, and they put up a snowman on the night. You talk about it in points on the board. What a difference is that when McGill walks in? Some guys feel like as a closer, they struggle when they're not in a closing situation, but you're getting hot for what might be the tightest of a closing situation. Then your key guys give you three straight hits, give you a five-run cushion. He goes out there, pumps 10 strikes, and they're out the door. Is that a difficult mind frame to flip quickly as to what kind of the appearance is going to be? Or for a guy like McGill, who's still trying to make sure that he finds his full footing on the year, is it just go and throw strikes and feel better about it regardless?
27: And that's the way he has to look at it. That's what we're trying to do. We're trying to get him back to where he was last year, and every outing counts. In that situation, I'm assuming Murphy was probably talking to Chris Hook, probably didn't want to use him depending on the workload, mm-hmm. what the schedule was, or how we had to use him or how they had to use him. But once he got hot and he was ready to go, you're not going to sit him down, bring somebody else up on a low leverage situation and let him go. He's hot. He's ready to go. Let McGill go. He's still trying to figure things out. We want to get to where he was last year. But in a normal situation, you would love to have the time to save the high leverage guy for obviously a high leverage situation. But in this case, the Brewers put up the points and he's already hot. He's got to go out there. So his mentality is still the same. He gets up when he's getting cranked up and ready to go. He's still focused on a save. He probably didn't even realize it. He just came in and did his job. And that's what Milwaukee Brewer baseball does. All these guys are just doing their job. They do it when they're called upon. They're doing it. If I'm asked to go four innings, Drohan, hey, I'd really love to get that win. No, I don't even think that crosses his mind. This is a machine that's rolling so well right now. You want four? Fine. Give Patrick the one inning and he can have the W. I don't care, because we're going to win another ball game.
0: Good stuff. Wags, thanks for joining us. I would suggest having earplugs ready, because those school games, at least in hockey, Billy and Armin work those.
1: Dude.
0: They can get loud.
27: And the sayings they come up with, they haven't changed, but they're loud and obnoxious. Okay. But we love them. We love them.
0: Love them.
27: We love
2: them. They bring energy. Well,
0: God forbid something happens with a 6 or a 7.
1: Oh, it's God, yeah. This game gets to that on the scoreboard, Wags. Watch out. But this weekend, finally, my favorite promotion in all of sports happens on Friday night. Quick Trip Glazer Night, baby. Are you kidding me?
27: You take the whole box to the dive bar at our stadium, and you just sit back and drink an old Schlitz or a Hams or a Pabst or whatever you want, and just slide glazers down.
1: That's one of my favorite fantasy punishments that I ever did with my buddy. It was called the Drinker's Dozen. You had to drink 6 beers and eat a 6-pack of glazers in an hour. That was maybe the most enjoyable one that you have on the challenge.
0: That's a good one. Hell, I'd sign up for that without playing fantasy.
1: Wouldn't it just be fun? People say that sounds like a fantasy.
0: Let's go, no doubt. Oh, Wags, have yourself a great weekend, bud.
1: See you, man.
27: All right, I'm going to give the warhorse hell.
0: All right,
2: let's go.
1: Make sure they only have double zero roulette.
0: And then punish the porcelain after that, I'm sure. Way to go, bud. Paul Wagner, ladies and gentlemen, Brazilian Steakhouse. In the offing.
1: See you, Wags.
0: All right, 877-794-1973. You want to get us your last minute game ball. I mean, not game balls, in case your last minute hot takes. Because we hump them on Hot Take Hump Day on the program.
1: And I got a wake and bake story that is going to send Armin Sarian to the moon, even more than Mentor V already did.
0: On the way out, though, I'll tell you to check out orthowisconsin.com for all your orthopedic needs, because Orthopedic Associates of Wisconsin, the best in the business, the best care you can get anywhere, world-class care right here at home, the facilities, the doctors, Everything about it is awesome. 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
5: 4145 northbound is at a standstill. North Avenue to Hampton with a crash on the right shoulder. And 4145 northbound is closed. Silver Spring to Appleton with an accident. 94 westbound stop 25th to Mitchell Boulevard. 4145 southbound Good Hope to Hampton stop and go. I'm Bonnie Green, and that's your latest total traffic.
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0: The Hull of Fox Sports Radio Wisconsin, Drew, Billy, and Armin bringing it to you on this Wednesday. We're over the hump, just about. Hot take hump day. But,
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1: This now goes to the wake and bake story of the day. It coincides with a hot take. I got a hot take. This is going to be the first year in, I think, 4 years I will not be buying the Madden video game.
2: Oh, that's a big deal.
1: Because of the news that just came down from EA Sports.
2: What's this?
1: As the Iceman arrives.
2: What?
0: Caleb Williams.
1: The 2027 Madden cover athlete is none other than Bears quarterback Caleb Williams. Which today, as his Jumpman pose throw from the NFC wildcard game against the Packers, will be on the main cover. His Iceman version will be on the deluxe cover.
2: What a joke.
1: He now has more Madden covers than Aaron Rodgers in his NFL career.
2: Well, that's a joke. Why don't they put his completion percentage on the cover? You know what, though? This is good. This is good, right? I mean, we know about the cover curse, right? We got a bad season coming up for the Chicago Bears and Caleb Williams.
1: Yeah.
2: A bad season.
1: The Madden curse has been somewhat lifted over the last number of years.
2: It unfortunately has been.
1: There's a lot that still have fallen victim to it, no doubt about it. I mean, like, you look at Saquon Barkley's season last year after being on the cover of Madden. It's going to be hard to replicate going for 2,000 and maybe being the most impressive offensive player the league has seen. Went for 1,100 yards and 7 touchdowns. Wasn't a bad season.
2: Right,
1: sure as heck wasn't 120 yards a game like he had the year before and finished number 3 in the MVP voting. I mean, he wasn't even first team All-Pro. So there still could be a bit of the Madden curse, but it's definitely not the same as it used to be. However, Caleb Williams gets the glory and the lure as the Madden cover athlete in 2027.
2: You know what? It's funny because, you know what? Hype this guy up. Set him up. Put him on that pedestal because we know about the hero arc. And then, listen, if this thing comes crumbling down, it's going to crumble down hard. And I'm ready to see a little chaos. And at this point, it doesn't matter because I can't get out of my Twitter anyway because it's been hacked. So all those Bear fans that have bookmarked my tweets.
1: Oh, God. Caleb season 84692 is so salty.
2: You know what?
1: That you're not seeing the digs that he's sending at you.
2: But
1: right
2: you know
1: now.
2: What? This he is. But you know what? This might work out perfectly. Why? Because whatever that absolute jerk, all right, that has hacked my account.
1: Mentor V.
2: All right, Mentor V, whoever it is, I mean, the absolute dreg of society, he's about to feel what it's like to get the wrath of the internet.
1: To get into the hornet's nest of Bears Twitter.
2: He's about to be getting mentions like nobody's business.
0: Oh, my.
1: Zoomed he might pictures, give you your account back.
2: Comments in my nose. Yes, he might have pity on me. And finally, this might be the way that I get my Twitter account back, is that Bears fans clap back so hard at this, you know, dude from what, where was, yeah, you Russia or somewhere that's hacked my account. We don't know where. And this guy gets, I don't know, I don't want any
1: Ukraine,
2: part of this.
1: Yugoslavia, Dodge County, we don't know.
2: Dodge County.
0: Oh, my.
1: I don't know, no one knows. My man could be right behind you. You have no clue where this guy is.
2: He could be. And you know what? Listen, he didn't know what the wrath was going to be of this NFC North rivalry. He's going to be like, please, I don't want any part of this anymore.
1: So Madden curse over the last couple of years. I mentioned Saquon Barkley a year ago. 2025, it was alive and well. because it was Christian McCaffrey on the cover. Well, McCaffrey was lights out when he was the 2023 Offensive Player of the Year. Only to miss all but four games in his post-cover season due to his Achilles tendonitis, which saw him for more time, I think, overseas trying to get treatment. The year before, it was Josh Allen, who, I mean, again, was a 40-touchdown guy
2: and
1: was in the playoffs, but got cursed into the playoffs in 2024 as well. Coach Madden was in 2023 after he had passed away at the age of 85 late in 2021.
2: Well, that doesn't count, Rob.
1: There was Mahomes and Brady after they went to the Super Bowl. Mahomes went back to the Super Bowl. Brady sure as heck didn't after that year in Tampa Bay. So there's a number of them here that don't look as cursed of Mahomes and Lamar Jackson. I mean, 2019, Antonio Brown.
2: Okay.
1: The next year.
2: Okay.
1: One of the game's most gifted route runners, Brown, had a career high 15 touchdowns during his cover year, but it proved to be tumultuous in the Steelers locker room, resulting in a trade to the Raiders after the season. So the season itself, the production was good, but it then led to him, you know, cryogenically freezing his feet and getting traded to the Raiders and then everything else happening. So, hey, just there's a lot of sliding scales here, but it's interesting to see. Now, you know, Jaden Daniels, number two overall pick in that draft, goes to the NFC title game as a rookie.
2: Was all the rage, obviously.
1: Drake May has a Super Bowl appearance.
2: Right.
1: And Caleb Williams has a Madden cover. So listen, that top three is pretty dang good. You can stack up the accomplishments in the midst there.
2: Yeah, we'll see. We'll see. Now, is there a reason you didn't get it, or are you just not going to be playing as much? Or was there like a principal reason? Like,
1: no,
2: like
1: the principal reason is I'm not buying the Madden game with Caleb Williams on the cover.
2: Okay.
1: Yeah,
2: that's what I was wondering.
1: Yeah, 100%. I have no interest in
2: that. We'll skip a year when this clown's on the cover.
1: Sure.
2: Yeah, I'm with you. All right. I hope you like playing in Hammond. All right, Caleb.
1: I don't know if that feature is going to be in there yet this year. I don't know if that feature is going to be in there, but maybe it is. There always is relocate a team. The ones that you can always go to are like Frankfurt and London.
2: Mexico City, I've seen, right?
1: Mexico City would be in there. Yeah. I think Columbus, Ohio was a possibility one time. Austin, Texas is always the number one option. I haven't seen Hammond, Indiana.
2: Well, it's funny to see how deep the game goes, but if they did Hammond, that'd be a great little Easter egg to put in the game. Let me tell you, that would be good. You know, you do those little like, what's that mode where you can be that person and answer text messages?
1: That'd be called career mode.
2: Career mode, right. Okay, I haven't played in a while. Yeah. All right, last time I played was like in 05. All right, so career mode, he has to drive through Gary.
1: He's got to go through the wastelands of Gary, Indiana to try to see his new spot. Yeah, maybe. Who knows? But there it is. Man. Caleb Williams is your cover athlete.
2: Aaron should have been on the cover. I agree with Wisconsin sports fanatic here.
0: 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All right, tomorrow's Armin's last day before he hits South Beach. And maybe he'll have his X account back in his possession. Tune in to find out. We'll see you at 5 a.m.
1: Have a good one. Peace.

0: offense that has great diversity and multiplicity in terms of we can wait, we can attack. 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And defensively now, we addressed our Achilles heel, the reason why we lost to the Seahawks in the first place with these corners.
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17: Reggie Miller a little bit later on. In the Jalen Brunson era, the Knicks are 2-0 in game one on the road and won both playoff series in which they did not have home court advantage. Also, in the Brunson era, the Knicks are 7-1 in playoff series in which they win game one and 0-2 in the series when they lose game one.

0: It's here. King of the Hill. It's here.
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1: This will be in the low 80s with the mid to upper 70s near the lakefront. We'll still have a light lake breeze with winds out of the south-southeast at 5 to 10 miles an hour. Summertime conditions continue by the end of the week with showers and thunderstorms returning by Friday and Saturday. I'm Fox 6 meteorologist Lisa Michaels.
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19: 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Retire. Okay, I know you're trying to keep the door open. No one's coming to sign you. No one's coming to say, in the middle of the year, our quarterback is hurt. Let's go get Moonball Russell. No, dude, you're done. Announce your retirement. You're going to do this. No one's coming back. You think that no one's coming back for you, man.
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0: 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Promo code Dan Patrick. This day in sports history, last call for phone calls. All of that forthcoming. Ah, that pizza is great. Dylan did a great job. And he got some lobster pizzas there. What are the other? Sausage and pepperoni.
4: Yep, margarita with sausage.
0: Yeah, good. Nice, tasty. RecTech has the pizza insert there. Takes around 6 to 8 minutes there.
4: I've had a lot of fun with that thing since it arrived.
0: Yeah, yeah, you've done a great job with that. All right, let's go around the room. Your pick for the NBA championship, Todd?
12: The New York Knickerbockers.
0: All right. Dylan.
4: Just because our expert in the back, Rob, has told me this ad nauseum, Knicks in exactly 4 games. Sweep.
0: Rob did not say Knicks in 4.
4: To me, he did.
0: No, he did not. Marvin?
23: Knicks in 6.
0: All right. Paulie?
24: Knicks in 7.
0: Wow. Nobody taking the Spurs. I want the Spurs to win. I have a hard time dismissing the Knicks. I really do. So I'll take the Spurs. I want to see Wemby go wire to wire here with one of the great seasons that we've had in recent NBA history, certainly for a younger player. Yeah, Dylan.
4: But you wanted to take the Knicks. You're zagging. You're the last analyst who wants to avoid the analyst jinx, right?
0: Yeah, yeah. But look, I've been all in on Wemby. I know ad nauseum. This audience will remind me of that. I'm finding somebody. When I tell you this, that I've been around basketball over 50 years, and when you see something that is truly incredible, I mean, Wilt Chamberlain at the end of his career, Lou Alcindor when he started his career. I mean, just the list goes on and on and on. And like Shaq in Orlando, Steph, you know, when he was at Davidson. Like, you're just seeing these guys, and then all of a sudden they become something. Something that, you know, historical. And I hope, you know, Wemby's the next LeBron from the standpoint of being that young and taking center stage and not leaving center stage. And hopefully gets that opportunity. Final results of the poll question. What do you have, Dill?
4: Well, Dan, if you won a ring, even though your team lost the finals, would you want it? The options were, yeah, duh, no way, or yes, but begrudgingly. Yes, but begrudgingly, it's just eking out no way by about 1%. It's got 34%.
0: And there's a player who got traded. Who is it? Jeremy Sochan?
4: Yeah.
0: From the Spurs to the Knicks this season. So does he get a ring either way?
4: Yeah, he wins no matter what.
0: Okay. All right. Yeah, I'd wear it. This day in sports history, Paul.
24: Here's a fun one. 1851, the New York Knickerbockers became the first baseball team to wear uniforms. They wore straw hats, white shirts, and blue trousers.
0: Okay.
24: Not know that.
0: 1888, the baseball poem Casey at the Bat, first published by the San Francisco Examiner.
25: The mighty Casey has struck out.
0: Oh, Todd, why do you ruin it?
24: Spoiler
0: alert.
25: Oh, sorry about that.
0: Nobody's laughing with
25: you. It's like 140 years old that poem.
4: I was, I'll admit.
0: Oh, okay. Let's go around the room and see if we learned anything. Todd, you learn anything today?
25: I did. Caleb Williams is on the cover of Madden 27, which could be a double whammy, possibly getting hurt now, and the Bears plan to move out of Chicago.
0: Oh, that's right. The curse. They're moving out of Chicago. Dylan, what'd you learn today?
4: You and Todd have been married for 24 years, and I think that's beautiful.
0: Yeah, we've been dating for 30, though. Marvin.
26: There's no water in San Antonio.
0: Yeah, poor Ryan Russillo. Paul.
24: The big 2-4.
0: For over 40 years, Tire Rack's been helping you find the right tires for how and what and where you drive, ship fast and free. 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Thanks for the phone calls, emails, tweets, the all-around support. We'll do it again tomorrow. Talk to you then. It's only natural.
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7: What's the doomsday clock, Josh?
9: 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It's a graphic representation of how close humanity is to self-inflicted disaster.
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9: 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The furthest away it was from midnight was 1991, after the Soviet Union dissolved. It was all the way back from 17 minutes to midnight.
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32: White victim, female, pretty, wealthy.
31: A white woman's murder shocks the city. A black man from the projects comes forward with information about the case.
33: He says the police are his friends.
31: But out of nowhere, he goes from star witness to prime suspect.
33: And then that's it. They turn on him.
31: The system is hungry for a conviction. Lee Harris is sentenced to 90 years.
34: I get 90 years for killing somebody I have never seen.
31: Behind bars, Lee finds an unlikely ally in his cellie, Robert. The pair are like chalk and cheese. There's no way their paths would ever cross on the outside. But as a fellow inmate, Robert sees through the lies and vows to do the unthinkable. Clear Lee's name.
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15: So sports should be fun. The NBA has got so much bureaucracy and so many regulations and salaries have to match that nobody makes trades. The NFL. I mean, yesterday was one of the great 90 minutes at the end of a program we've ever had.
14: A new day in The Herd starts now.
16: Ladies and gentlemen.
15: You guys can laugh at me all you want.
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14: The Herd with Colin Cowherd starts now.
15: Okay, here we go. NBA Finals start tonight. Aaron Donald back to the Rams. Welcome in, Andy Reid stops by. We'll go to New York, talk Knicks. Rams GM Les Snead in the house. Here we are on a Wednesday. Thanks for joining us. A lot of options out there. We appreciate it. So Mitchell Robinson broke a finger. He is questionable for tonight's game one. He is their best defensive big. You'd prefer your best defensive big to be healthy when he's facing Wemby. So it's not great news. But the best, you know, the NBA has always been at its best when the best player is also the biggest star. Magic, Shaq, LeBron, Curry,

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16: 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Both channels, you can also hit up the huddle in the morning with Drew, Billy, and Armin from 5 to 8 a.m. Make sure to do so. They'll be reacting to tonight's game tomorrow morning. Appreciate you, Charles. also appreciate you, Lex, all chiming in so far and want to hear your comments as we move along. The big question we had last night going into game two, but also game three, was the simple question of this. Who is going to start for the Milwaukee Brewers in the last two games of the series? Well, we now have those answers. In game one, or well, game three, game one of the two that we did not know. But game three tonight, it'll be Robert Gasser on the mound, recalled from AAA Nashville because they had to place Rob Zastrzyzny on the IL with a trapezius strain. And we'll get to Rob Zastrzyzny here in a moment. You may be wondering, well, Robert Gasser was just optioned. Why can he come back already? Because pitchers usually have to stay in the minors for 15 days after they're optioned before they're recalled. Well, the caveat to that is they can be recalled if there is an injury. And Rob Zastrzyzny has been placed on the injured list. And that is why Robert Gasser can come back. He's made two starts this year. We'll get into Robert Gasser here in a little while. But Gasser will start tonight. And then Coleman Crowe is going to make his American Family Field debut tomorrow. It'll be his fourth major league start. But all of them have been on the road so far. He will be starting tomorrow. And then just to look ahead a little bit, Brandon Sproat will get the start on Friday. Jacob Mizorowski on Saturday. And then on Sunday, it'll be Shane Drouin. We'll get to those a little bit more in depth of why those pitchers when. And we'll also get into tonight's starter, Robert Gasser, here in a little bit. But first, let's get you the starting lineups and start this show how we always do. And let's get into the Giants lineup first. Leading off in left field for Tony Vitello tonight is Casey Schmidt. Batting second at first base, Rafael Devers. Batting third at second base, Luis Arraez. Cleanup hitter, the shortstop, Willie Adames. Batting fifth in center field, Younghoo Lee. Batting sixth at third base, Matt Chapman. Batting seventh at DH tonight, Bryce Eldridge. Batting eighth behind the plate, the catcher, Daniel Susak. And batting ninth in right field is Victor Barrichello. For the Giants, it's Schmidt, Devers, Arraez, Adames, Hooley, Chapman, Eldridge, Susak, and Barrichello. For the Milwaukee Brewers, they'll line up like this, leading off as the DH, Christian Yelich. Batting second at first base, Andrew Vaughn is going to get the start at first base and bat second tonight. Batting third at second base, Bryce Terang. The cleanup hitter is catcher William Contreras. Batting fifth in left field, Jake Bowers. Batting sixth in center field, Garrett Mitchell. Batting seventh in right field, Sal Frelick. Batting eighth at third base, Luis Renjifo. And batting ninth at shortstop is David Hamilton. For the Brewers, it's Yelich, Vaughn, Terang, Contreras, Bowers, Mitchell, Frelick, Renjifo, and Hamilton. And you may be noticing, oh, there's no Churio in that lineup. It was a regular day off. Pat Murphy thought tonight would be a good time to get him off his feet a little bit. That will be the case as Churio is out of tonight's lineup. Boy, it's hard to get Yelich, Churio, Vaughn, you know, all those guys and Bowers in the lineup at once. It's really becoming playing either Garrett Mitchell or Andrew Vaughn. And you could platoon because Vaughn's a righty and Mitchell's a lefty, but both have been hitting both well this season. So it's a matter of who do you want against that specific pitcher. Logan Webb is a righty. They're going to keep Mitchell in the lineup, and Vaughn's going to be in there instead of Churio tonight. But it's hard to keep them all in. You say, why? Why is it a platoon between a guy who plays first base and a guy who plays the outfield? Well, if Vaughn is in the lineup, Bowers can go to left. You put Mitchell in center and Frelick in right. But it's say Churio wants to be in there. Okay, well, it's not about a want, but they want Churio to be in there, obviously. Well, Churio has to play the outfield. Then where do you put Vaughn? We'll put him at DH. Well, Christian Yelich is there. We'll put him at first base. Well, you don't want to take Jake Bowers out of the lineup. See, so it's if Churio and Mitchell are both in the lineup, it's hard to get Vaughn in there. And so Churio's not in the lineup tonight. You enter Andrew Vaughn, who's hitting .354 on the season, and he's made 17 starts, and in eight of them, he has multiple hits. He's been incredible so far. He's picked up where he left off last year. He's been active since May 4th. So looking forward to seeing him in the lineup tonight as the Brewers take on the Giants in game three of this four-game series. Of course, last night, Bowers getting the home run early, that early three-run homer in the first inning to go up 3-0, and then game got a little close late, right? A 4-3 game heading to the bottom of the eighth inning, but four insurance runs with two outs in the eighth inning. And that is what wins you ball games. It's a much different game if McGill comes in with a one-run lead compared to a five-run lead in the ninth inning. And I know McGill has been sensational. He was great again last night. He had the one-run lead with a runner on second against Houston on Friday night and was able to get the save there. But it's just a different ball game if all the Giants need is one run, but they need five. And that is what was just so impressive by Christian Yelich and Bryce Turang and Jackson Churio last night, all coming through, driving in runs with two outs, all getting on base by doing so and being able to give the Brewers the insurance they needed to get an 8-3 win. And that is what gets you to 37-21 on the season. That is what gets you to a 5.5 game lead over the Pirates in the NL Central, 6.5 on the Cubs and Cardinals. That is what gets you to that point. And where the Brewers are now, 19-5 in their last 24, 7-1 in their last 8. That is what gets you to that point, is scoring with two outs like they've been able to do all year. And Pat Murphy talked about it last night when I asked him after the game, like, what has impressed you about the two-out approach by your team this year? Because they, as Pat Murphy has said, you use all three outs. And this team does. And he said, I don't know if it's an approach with two outs, but it's more so being relentless, having that, you know, playing to the whistle, right? Playing through the whistle, as they say in football. It's continuing to fight, continuing to battle. If you have an out to work with, use it. And that's exactly what the Brewers did last night. And that is such a key. You know, Uribe gives up a run. Ashby gives up a run. But they're able to put those runs up the, you know, and you're like, why is Trevor McGill pitching in the ninth inning with a five-run lead? Why not save him? Well, part of the reason is he was already warm, so you want to use him. And we'll get to the bullpen report here in a little while. Don't you worry, as a new staple of the baseball pregame show. So, as I mentioned, Rob Zastrzyzny has been placed on the injured list with the trapezius strain. We had a chance to catch up with him earlier today. A group of reporters, we talked to him about the injury, what he's expecting when it comes to the timeline of how long this could be, where this came from. Because remember, he was just activated off the IL just a few days ago, but he did not pitch after coming off the IL. And now he's back on the IL just a few days later. So let's hear from Brewers pitcher Rob Zastrzyzny.
10: This is kind of a unique situation here. Sort of what happened?
17: I've been throwing the rehab sign. It's been going good. I've been fighting through a little bit of soreness here and there, trying to figure out what's normal with my age and what's not feeling right, which is getting a little harder as I get older. And when I got here, it was just kind of one thing. I played catch and didn't feel quite right. So I went in, I was like, hey, I'm going to need some work to get ready. And we went through some tests, did a bunch of work. It didn't get any better. So they gave me the day off 2 days ago, I think. Mm-hmm. And then they're like, okay, see if this thing's better. You got to be ready. Because here you have to be ready or you're going to put guys, hang guys out to dry. So came in and it was just as bad shoulder-wise. And so we looked at it. We got an MRI, found the trap strain. So couldn't throw yesterday either. So it was one of those where you can't be available. You can't be here to throw. And I haven't played catch in 2 days. It's not getting a ton better. So we decided on the IL.
18: Okay. To give you kind of an estimate of how long this one might take, or is just kind of a feel, you know, how long until it gets better?
17: Kind of once it feels good, but like with recurring stuff, it has felt good. I've thrown, I think, 6 appearances. Yeah. In AAA, I threw 6 appearances, and that all went relatively well, so it all felt good. The recovery in between was a little bit harder, and so trying to figure out when I'm good enough to throw, and also when I'm good enough to recover enough to be a big league reliever, because if I have to throw once every 3 days, it doesn't do any benefit of me being here. So trying to figure out ways to get recovered faster and also be available to throw multiple times a week.
19: So now it's just going to be shut down and let it calm down, basically, and then try to ramp up again like it's been?
17: Yeah, it should be calmed down. It's a relatively minor thing, so calm down relatively quick. So it won't be as much of a buildup as the last one was. But yeah, this one's kind of all about finding ways to stay on the field.
19: Yeah.
17: Finding ways to be good, you know, 3 out of 4 days, right, instead of throw 2 days off, throw again. And to be a big league reliever, you got to do 2 things. You got to get outs and you got to get healthy. Mm-hmm. And I haven't done the second part of that very well. So that's kind of the focus going into this one.
20: Is this a similar spot as last time, or kind of a different area where you're feeling it?
17: It's a similar spot. Like the soreness and the inability to throw is coming from the same location. It's traveled up a little bit, but yeah, it's all just kind of the same thing. So now it's deciding whether or not there needs to be a mechanical change, or if this is just something that maybe didn't die down enough. So that'll be the next couple of days, and then see how throwing feels.
18: So it could have possibly kind of caused this one based on the others?
17: Yeah, potentially. And it's one of those things, too, where, like, I'm trying to rotate and throw at a high level. I am getting a little bit older, so trying to find ways to do it without changing my mechanics, because what I've been throwing is working, and I don't want to move off of that, and I don't want to change everything or anything that I'm doing, because what I'm doing now is working. But like I said, it's working to a point, but I'm also not on the field, which means in the grand scheme of things, it's not working. So that'll be the next couple days, figuring out the difference between recovering faster and also making sure I'm healthy.
16: Man, just the feel for the guy. I mean, he spent the entire season on the IL until a few days ago, and then all of a sudden he has to go back on it. So, you know, he, like he said, he's been trying to figure out at his age what is soreness, regular soreness, and what is pain that he shouldn't probably pitch through. And it just does not sound like once he got back to Milwaukee, he could ever get to a point where he was ready to go in the game. And like he said, you have to be available because you need every pitcher in that bullpen to be ready. And because guys are down on certain days and guys can't pitch, or, you know, if a guy pitches 40 pitches one night, he's not going to be available. So you're already one down. And then if Rob Z's also unavailable, he's down. So you need to be ready. And it's just the simple thing of he's not healthy right now. And I thought he really laid it out really nicely there. And I really appreciated how open and candid he was with us this afternoon in the Brewers clubhouse. This is what Pat Murphy had to say when I asked him about what his read is on the new injury for Rob Z.
10: Yeah, I mean, this kid has been through it, man. He's had a long history of that. And, you know, during his throwing program, he just felt like, wow, something ain't right. He was excited to be back. And obviously, we trust him. He's done a lot of good things for us. But we're not going to risk, you know, his career and everything else. We finally did the MRI. And, you know, not finally, but I mean, we decided to do an MRI. Enough to say he's not ready to go. Lat strain.
16: Yeah, lat strain there. Trap strain is the official diagnosis on Rob Z. So they will be a bullpen arm down again. Now, the interesting part about it is, so they call up Robert Gasser, but they don't have that extra arm in the bullpen. So, like, they're down an arm in the bullpen because you have Robert Gasser up. You have Coleman Crowe starting tomorrow. They basically have a six-man rotation right now. And that is with no off days because this week they have no off day. A four-game series against the Giants, a three-game series against the Rockies. Then you got a three-game series in Vegas early next week. And then you finally have your off day before hosting Philly next weekend. So that is part of the reason why they're kind of down in the bullpen right now, is because they want to go with a six-man. And so they're going with Robert Gasser tonight, Coleman Crowe tomorrow, Brandon Sproat on Friday, Jacob Mizrowski Saturday, and then on Sunday, it is Shane Drouin. So that is how the Brewers are lining things up. And people, I saw a couple of people asking, where's Kyle Harrison? Kyle Harrison will start, I would think, next Monday in Vegas when they play the A's. It'll be in Vegas next week. Look out for that. Some late night baseball, which means some late night pregame shows. We're going to have our first taste of the 8 to 9 window of the baseball pregame show coming up next week. So get that coffee going. We're going to have some late night Brewers talk. I'm looking forward to it next week. Let's see here. Tony says we need Yelly to get hot soon. Tony, what? Did the man just not have a huge, what was it? A 2-run single in the 8th inning last night? What are we talking about? Like, Christian Yelich has been pretty, pretty clutch this season. You know, has he had 2-for-4 nights every single night? Maybe not, but man, I don't think it's on. I don't think it's time to get on Yelly. I think there's, you know, you could look to other places possibly in the lineup, but boy, I'm looking at Christian Yelich last night, 2-for-3, 2 RBI, 2 walks. He's hitting .286. Tony, come on now. You're better than that. Yeah, Yelly's been awesome, and he's been great getting on base. Look, he was on base 4 times last night, and his OPS is sitting at .815. So he's been great as a leadoff. So yeah, Yelly back in that leadoff spot. tonight. So again, love your comments. Love to hear from you, Tony. I'm just getting on you, but yeah, Yelly's been pretty good. YouTube, Facebook, and X, NicolayLaw.com. Talk and text line open as well at 877-794-1973. Let's quickly go through some other injury updates. Brandon Woodruff threw a live BP on the field today. In fact, we got to watch it a little bit. Brandon Lockridge and Blake Perkins were the two batters that came in. If you're not familiar with what's a live BP? A live BP is basically you're kind of like a simulated game where Woodruff's on the mound. They have the nets up, net behind home plate, net behind the pitcher. And then he's pitching to regular hitters. Blake Perkins and Brandon Lockridge were sitting in there and they basically have at bats. They switch off at bats. Woodruff basically pitches an inning. They have a certain amount of pitches. So he had three ups today. Goal is about 45 pitches or so. So he throws a set amount of pitches. About per inning, but it's basically a simulated game, and it's a little better than just throwing in the bullpen because you're facing live hitters, you're getting some of that stress up. It's obviously not the same as a regular game, but it's the kind of step in between a throwing in a bullpen and throwing, in a game. It's kind of that go in between. So this is what Pat Murphy had to say about Brandon Woodruff's live BP today.
0: Yeah, and I love seeing Brandon throw. It's hard to evaluate anything when you're knowing he knows that this is what it is. And yeah, we'll talk to him after, see how he feels, and see where we go from there.
21: Murph, is it more important kind of how he feels out there or how he feels in the next couple of days?
0: Yeah, I mean, I think him feeling like his delivery and mechanics are on point is real important right now because it changes from this environment to the big league game very quickly, and he wants to make sure all that's intact. Yeah, guy that's been through what he's been through and the ups and downs and all that, and getting that period of dead arm and having the cyst and having that aspirated, whatever, you're just like, you're concerned. You know, he wants to pitch for many years, so I don't want him to come back until he's ready and he feels great about it. So we'll see what he's feeling and we'll keep talking through it.
16: Yeah, I mean, as we hear in sports, right, if you come back and you're not quite right, but you're pushing through it, that can even just make things worse. So if Woody's going to miss time this year, which we all kind of thought he would at some point, he's already missed a month plus now. April 30th was his last time on the mound for the Brewers. He's already missed some time. Give it another week or two if you need to, and then get him back and hopefully have him for the stretch run. What has Woodruff been saying to reporters since February? It's been all about, I want to be pitching down the stretch, August, September, October. And if you need to miss a couple times in June, obviously we don't want it because the Brewers are as much pitching depth as we thought they had coming into the year, and they do, and they're using it. But as much as we thought they had coming into the season, it's been kind of depleted right now. When you have Henderson out and Priester out and Woody out. And so you're kind of battling a little bit right now. And Sproat obviously looking to find it. He'll get the start coming up on Friday in the series opener in Colorado. But that is the latest on Brandon Woodruff. So they are going to reconvene and figure out the next step for him. Maybe he didn't rule out earlier this week. He didn't rule out a rehab assignment for Brandon Woodruff. Maybe a start in Nashville. Maybe a start for the Timber Rattlers, whatever it happens to be. He didn't rule that out. Or maybe they plop him back in that rotation. We'll see. Brandon Lockridge, as I mentioned, one of the hitters against Woodruff today. That's good news that he can take live BP at bats. This is what Pat Murphy had to say about Brandon Lockridge when he was asking how he's progressing.
0: Seems like it's going well, and you know, I think he'll go on a rehab assignment here fairly soon, and we'll see how long it takes to get him ready. He's a younger player without a same amount of experience, so we could send him down there for a while.
16: Could send him down there for a while, but the good news is fairly soon he'd be at a rehab assignment in Nashville. So we'll see when that is. Maybe within a week or so, you could see him going. I still think major leagues in late June for Brandon Lockridge. I think that's kind of where he stands. Robert Gasser getting the start tonight. We're going to hear Murph's comments on him coming up here in a little while. We're also going to, I want to get one more update here. Quinn Priester. Quinn Priester pitched in Arizona. Had his first outing in Arizona. Remember, his rehab assignment was transferred from Nashville to Arizona. And Murph said it went much better. His velo was up to about 94. He was pain-free. So it's a step. It's obviously not everything right now, and it's obviously the competition's a little different. But he was able to, you know, not need to be rescued, as Pat Murphy put it today, and he was able to get through the amount of pitches they wanted him to get through and everything like that. So much better in Arizona and pain-free. So we'll see when the next outing comes for Priester down in Arizona. All right, when we come back, we're going to get into the pitching matchup tonight, dig into what Logan Webb's been doing this year for the Giants, dig into what Robert Gasser's been doing for the Brewers. But also, I want great conversation in Pat Murphy's office this afternoon. One of the San Francisco-based reporters came in and wanted to get Pat Murphy's thoughts on the job Tony Vitello has done in San Francisco this season. Now, Tony Vitello, manager of the Giants, they're 23-38, 15 games under 500, woefully under, you know, expectations with the lineup that has. I've said this all week. I can't believe they're not better with Devers and Arise and Adamas and Chapman and those guys and what Eldridge has done. They have a lot of talent in that lineup, but it just has not come together for them. So, and part of it is they have a first-year manager, Tony Vitello, hired from college, not hired from the major league ranks, had no major league experience coming in, came in, was the coach of University of Tennessee baseball, is now the head coach of San Francisco. And Pat Murphy had a conversation about 45 minutes with Tony Vitello earlier today. And he talks about kind of the conversation that was like and some of the maybe tips that he gave Tony Vitello. And just what it really does, it's not all about Tony Vitello either. He talks about how he sees managing and his perspective. And I think it was just fascinating. It's about 5 minutes. And I want you to hear that conversation coming up next. Pat Murphy talking about Tony Vitello and also talking about kind of his managing style, what he's learned in the game, how he's still learning. We're going to hear that coming up next. It's the Baseball Pregame Show. Keep those comments coming. We'll get to those as well right here. It's presented by Import Minded. I'm Hunter Baumgart on Fox Sports 920.
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6: 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They're at 1:10. Because it's summer in Wisconsin, baby. Oh, yes. Yes, yes, yes. Absolutely. So it is summertime, and that means it is a 1:10 first pitch coming up tomorrow. Weekday games had been at 12:40, if you notice that. Well, not a huge difference. It's a half-hour difference. But that is the case. This is the Baseball Pregame Show here on WOKY-AM Milwaukee, Fox Sports 920. Good to have you along tonight. I promised this on the other side, and I want to get to it. So earlier today, a San Francisco-based reporter came in and asked Pat Murphy a little bit about what he thought of Tony Vitello and the job he has done so far and some advice that he gave him earlier today. Tony Vitello, the manager of the San Francisco Giants, hired from University of Tennessee. Of course, Pat Murphy has a long history in college baseball as well. But the key difference is Pat Murphy had a lot of experience in Major League Baseball when he took the managerial job for the Brewers in 2024. Because he had been the bench coach for Craig Counsell. He had been interim manager in San Diego. He had been, he had positions in Major League Baseball long before he took the managerial job. Tony Vitello came right from college to the Major League level. So let's hear Pat Murphy talk about what he kind of told Tony Vitello, what that conversation was like when those two met on the field earlier today. He said it was kind of just happenstance that they happened to do so. And some of the questions that Susan from San Francisco asked earlier today. This is about just under 5 minutes. Just enjoy this conversation, because I think you learned, to me, what I learned is a little bit about Pat Murphy's philosophy. I know, I've learned over covering him over the last 2.5 years. I've definitely learned what his style is, his managerial style, what he thinks, how he thinks about it, et cetera. But I think it's very interesting, because coming from this perspective and talking about maybe about a different manager and how they come at it. So it's just an interesting few minutes here with Pat Murphy. So take a listen.
7: You guys have kind of struck up a friendship, and you're the one guy who has, some commonalities with your background. He's obviously going through it right now. Do you remember in your first season what it was like? What were the difficulties and challenges for you that maybe he's going through?
8: Yeah, I mean, I don't know Tony all that well. I've come to like him and respect him. I talked to him today for 45 minutes. My kids were out there this morning. We just ran into each other. We didn't plan or anything. I told him, look in the mirror every day and say, man, I took this chance. I did this. I wasn't afraid. Not a lot of people. Not every person jumps into this situation. It can be very overwhelming. It's early in the season, and he's learning a lot. He's interested in learning. I think he's going to feel a lot better when the season ends, and he can take a bird's eye view, pull back, and say, okay, where do I need to improve? He's interested in getting it right. He's a bright guy who's interested in getting it right, and I think he will.
7: What do you recall as kind of the toughest things for you, for sure?
8: Yeah, the speed of the game, the speed of decisions, the magnitude of small things. I can tell everybody, it's the only analogy that makes sense to me. It's harness racing to thoroughbred racing. It's just taking nothing away from the college game. It's a great game. It's better than ever. But it's harness racing, thoroughbred racing. It doesn't mean you can't do it, but I'm still trying to get there. You know what I mean? I'm still trying to become decent at it. You know? But you can't make it about yourself.
7: That's what you said.
8: Yeah. Basically. You really can't. You can't make it about yourself. And as soon as you realize all that suffering is your ego and it's about you, then you'll realize that that's not healthy and it's kind of selfish. So make it about the players and live by that credo, which is very, very hard, no matter how many years you've been doing it.
7: Is it unfair to judge a first-year manager the way you would managers with more experience, but maybe even particularly somebody that's coming from this background?
8: Yeah, I don't. I'm not trying to evade your question in any way, Susan, because I'd love to be able to give you good answers. But I don't judge. I don't look at a guy's. I don't judge any manager's job. You know what I mean? Like I judge my own little way. I know what I can do to get better every day. I made two mistakes last night in my mind that I wish I could have back. Don't know if any of them would have worked out any better, but I regretted doing two things last night that I... So you're always judging your own self, what you could have done. Why wasn't I on top of that? Why didn't I see that? But judging other managers and the job they do, you know, a lot of it's dependent on, you know, the players we have and where they're at in their career. I've been very fortunate in my short career to have hungry players that are really interested in being really aware of winning baseball. So I'm the beneficiary of that and having a wonderful organization that, you know, cares about winning. But to judge other managers, I don't care what other people are saying about it. You know what I mean?
0: Could you imagine, though, like, say, 2009, going straight to the show?
8: No.
0: And you had the buffer time between...
8: Knowing what I know now, there's no way in hell I would have been ready for that. I think the difference is this guy's sharper, and I think he's more balanced. I don't know him that well, but I think he's just more balanced. And I think he's got a group of people around him ready to help him. And knowing that difference, you know, I'm not the only one in the world that knows that. Knowing that difference. So I think, is that Zach over there? Mm-hmm. Zach and Posey. I mean, I'm just judging Posey on the way he played the game. He knows that. You know what I mean? And they're going to help him through all this. One of the things that helps him is he's got an incredible roster. There's a lot of time left in the season to tell them today, man. There's a lot of time left in the season to make this a great story, but it still won't be about you. Even if they make it about you, you got to know in your heart it ain't about you.
9: There you go. A little Pat Murphy talking about Tony Vitello, manager of the San Francisco Giants, and also kind of his philosophy on managing as well. I think it's just interesting to kind of go in the mind of Pat Murphy. I always think it's interesting to go into the mind of Pat Murphy, to be frank. I mean, I feel like I learn something every day. I know I say this a lot on the pregame show, but I feel like I learn something every day that I go into his office. And it's about, you know, his philosophy, because, boy, it works. Like, yes, there's good players. Yes, there's, you know, yes, there are good players, and yes, they have good, obviously, front office. And there's, you know, and he'll deflect all day to those types of things, and that why they have led those, you know, those things have led to the success of the team. But for Pat Murphy to come in and to win the division title in 2024, a division title in 2025, get to the NLCS last year, have the best regular season in history of the franchise, that doesn't just happen. And now all of a sudden they're 16 games over 500 at 37-21 on June 3rd. Like, that doesn't just happen. And yes, the front office has been phenomenal and the players phenomenal. But Pat Murphy's also been phenomenal. And I can imagine that for a guy like Tony Vitello or any young manager, maybe a little bit of Blake Butera out there in Washington or any other young manager, it's like, what are you doing over there? Like, you know, like, want to just pick his brain, talk to him. And Pat Murphy's very humble, you know, and he talks about saying, you know, it's not, obviously, like you heard, it's not about him. And he wanted to make sure that Tony Vitello knew that that's one of, you know, one of the things that it has to be. It's not about them. It's about the players. It's not about the manager. And I and the media will shine a light on Pat Murphy, even if he doesn't want to.

0: good overall as far as length in a ball game. He went 6-plus innings in 6 of his first 7 starts of the year, and then the last 2 have been short due to, well, probably the injury, you know, the injury right before he went on the IL, and then the injury coming back from the IL. But that, you know, Logan Webb has been a tough guy to face so far, you know, in his career, and I would be interested to see how the Brewers are going to be able to do tonight. But boy, they have outscored the Giants 24-5 in the first 2 games of the series. Also, how about this little note? The Brewers have a hit in every single game, the Brewers have a hit, at least one hit, in 17 straight innings right now. That dates back to Sunday in the 9th inning. So their last inning where they did not get a hit was the 8th inning against Houston on Sunday. And that means every inning, 16 innings, they've come to the plate against the Giants, and they've got a hit in every single one of them. That means there's been a base runner, basically. I mean, Jake Bowers hit a home run, but yeah, it was a 3-run shot. So basically, every inning, there's been traffic against the Giants, and that is exactly how the Brewers like to play. That lends into their ability to steal, their threat to steal. That lends into their aggressive base running. That lends into their bunt them over, right? That getting guys on base is what the Brewers like to do the most. And this team has scored 24 runs over the past 2 days with 1 home run. And it's been because of the traffic that has led to that high of a number of runs with that little amount of home runs. So we'll see what they can do against Logan Webb tonight. Let's see what Robert Gasser has been so far this year. So Gasser's made 2 starts at the major league level this year. May 17th in Minnesota, he went 4 innings, allowed 2 earned runs, walked 2, 3 strikeouts. And then against the Dodgers, when he came back home, 4 1/3, 4 earned runs was not great. 4 1/3, 4 earned runs, 4 walks, and 4 strikeouts. And the walks are what really Pat Murphy highlighted today when talking about Robert Gasser. He was asked, okay, what does Robert Gasser have to do? Because Gasser has had obviously success at the major league level in the past and obviously had the Tommy John, and he's coming back from that and trying to kind of find his way at the major league level after that injury. But in his 2 starts, he's thrown 8 1/3 innings, and he's walked 6 guys. That's almost a walk per inning. So this is what Pat Murphy had to say when asked about, okay, what does Robert Gasser have to do to be more effective at the major league level?
1: Yeah, strikes. You know, he has to be able to command the baseball. Free bases aren't a thing. You know, it's not a thing up here. It's just not. You can do that wherever else you want. Whatever team you pitch on, you can do whatever you want. If you're going to pitch here, you're not going to give up free bases. This is not going to happen. I like this kid a lot. He's pitched well in the big leagues. He can do it again.
2: It's one of the differences between pitching down there and pitching up here. If he misses down there, he might still get a chase from less disciplined hitters and play up here the same way.
1: Yeah, I mean, you're playing the best in the world, and you got to be able to, your stuff has to work in zone here. Everybody's stuff works out of the zone at the lower levels, you know, like in zone stuff here that, I think he's capable. He's shown he's capable of that. So hopefully you get a good one tonight against a good lineup.
0: It is a good lineup. And honestly, I'm kind of flabbergasted every time I look at that lineup and then look at the record that the Giants have. But so Robert Gasser, you heard Jack Stern, a Brewer fanatic, ask a good question there. Like, he can get away with it in Nashville because the hitters in Nashville just aren't as good. And there's, you know, a little more chase and things like that. So now all of a sudden you're playing the best in the world, and how can you attack those guys? And how can you get outs against those guys? And how can you throw strikes against those guys? Because in Nashville this year, he has a 3.38 ERA. So his ERA in Nashville has been really good. I mean, not exceptional, but it's been very solid. He's been very solid in AAA. In fact, the last time he pitched was for Nashville, May 29th. He went 5 innings, just 1 earned run, no walks, and 6 strikeouts. And again, no walks in his last outing for AAA Nashville, which was last week. So that is where it comes in. You say, what, you know, why has he had success in Nashville compared to Milwaukee? And it's a lot about strikes. It really just is. It's a lot about strikes. So we'll see. It'll be interesting to see what Robert Gasser can do and if he was able to kind of rein it in a little bit. When we talked to him after his last start against the Dodgers.

0: last homestand, he was kind of like, yeah, well, I've just not done my job because I've contributed to two losses. And the Brewers are 19-5 in their last 24, and two of those five losses are starts by Robert Gasser. So it's just something to continue to think about when you say, okay, can this guy be consistent at the major league level and effective at the major league level? Because right now they need him. They really need him. If in a perfect world, Robert Gasser is in this rotation right now because they're down Woody and they're down Priester and they're down Logan Henderson. And we just got word from the Brewers that Logan Henderson got an injection yesterday, and he is going to be out till at least late June, early July is his projected return. Sorry, I should say not at least, but his projected return right now is late June, early July. So there looks like they're going to be without him for nearly another month. We're talking about Logan Henderson. Woody's back sometime in June, and Priester is kind of a wait and see with Priester at the moment. So you need Robert Gasser to pitch well would be huge for this team right now. So that is hopefully going to start tonight, as Pat Murphy mentioned. All right, when we come back, we'll get you the lineups one more time. We'll get you the bullpen report. We'll get you a little, couple of things to make you a little smarter as you watch tonight's game. And that'll be all for tonight's edition of the Baseball Pregame Show, because we're about 25 minutes away from first pitch at American Family Field. We'll get to your comments as well. It's the Baseball Pregame Show, presented by Import Minded on Fox Sports 920.
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0: Thanks so much for tuning in on this beautiful, absolutely beautiful Wednesday night for baseball at American Family Field. 20 minutes away from Brewers and Giants. It'll be the third game of a four-game series and just a four-game homestand. And cannot forget to mention, tonight is Backyard Baseball Night. Yes, everybody who played backyard baseball as a kid, this night is for you. We might just see Pablo Sanchez running around again. Hey, it worked on Monday night. They scored seven runs when Pablo was sitting in his seat. So hopefully Pablo's back tonight. And it can be just another Pablo night in America. Oh, man, absolutely. Okay, so now that, by the way, yeah, Pablo Sanchez, maybe we'll see Mikey Thomas, Ernie Steele, Vicky Kawaguchi, Pete Wheeler, you know, and if you're like, Hunter, I don't know who any of those people are, then you probably didn't play backyard baseball, but I feel for you because backyard baseball was a blast. Okay, so let's go to a couple comments here on YouTube, and then we'll get to the lineups, and then we'll get to the bullpen report, and then we will wrap things up. Joe says, go crew. Would love to see Gasser get some confidence going tonight, especially with Henderson out. Yes, absolutely, Joe. And like I said, Henderson's projected to be out till late June, early July. So you would love to see, Gasser get it going. Lex says, Gasser will need to figure it out if he wants to stay. The opportunity is there now. Hoping for a, quote, credit William in Murph's postgame presser. No doubt about it. Me too. It's always a good day when you have to credit William. And Pat Murphy does it a lot because they, quite frankly, win a lot. Let's see here. Madtown Books says, when these Rockies and second-year pitchers sit, when these rookies and second-year pitchers sit in the dugout during the games, they have to notice how much Miz and Harrison pound the zone, especially early in the count, right? Almost every one of these young arms have unhittable stuff. Yeah, it is about attacking the zone, and it, sometimes it can get away from them. Last night, Kyle Harrison was talking to us after the game, and he's like, you know, early I was too amped up against my former team, kind of, and I kind of lost myself, and Pat Murphy talked to him after the first inning. That's another reason why Pat Murphy's great, but he goes up to him after the first inning and says, hey, remember, it's about the Brewers, you know, the calm down a little bit. And Kyle Harrison went back. He attacked the zone, let the defense do the work behind him because the Brewers have a really good defense. So that's exactly what they should do. And I would think learning from guys like Miz and Harrison is definitely not a bad route to go for a guy like Coleman Crowe or a guy obviously like Robert Gasser tonight or even a Shane Drouin who will get the start on Sunday. Charles Miller says, I'm pretty worried about Gasser and walks too. We'll see. Yeah, I mean, look, that is the bugaboo. Even in the minor leagues, as Boss Dowler said too, you know, that's been a bugaboo for him. And if he can get past that, that would be significant. Appreciate the comments coming in on all of our platforms, whether it be YouTube, Facebook, or X. All right, let's quickly get you the starting lineups in case you missed them earlier in the show. Let's get you the San Francisco Giants lineup at 23-38 on the season. Logan Webb on the mound for them, 2-4 with a 4.82 ERA. Leading off in left field, Casey Schmidt. Betting second at first base, Rafael Devers. Betting third at second base, Luis Arraez. The cleanup hitter, shortstop, Willie Adames. Betting fifth in center field, Young Hoo Lee. Betting sixth at third base, Matt Chapman. Betting seventh as the DH, Bryce Eldridge. Betting eighth and behind the plate, Daniel Susak. And batting ninth in right field is Victor Barracoto. For the Giants, it's Schmidt, Devers, Arraez, Adames, Hooley, Chapman, Eldridge, Susak, and Barracoto. For the Brewers, 37-21 on the season. They're 7-1 in their last eight. They're 19-5 in their last 24, and they're 5.5 games up on the Pirates in the NL Central. Here's how Pat Murphy will line up his guys tonight. Leading off as the DH, Christian Yelich. Batting second at first base, Andrew Vaughn. Batting second tonight. Batting third at second base, Bryce Terang. Cleanup hitter, catcher William Contreras. Batting fifth in left field, Jake Bowers. Batting sixth in center field, Garrett Mitchell. Batting seventh in right field, Sal Frelick. Batting eighth at third base, Luis Renjifo. And batting ninth at shortstop is David Hamilton. For the Brewers, it's Yelich, Vaughn, Terang, Contreras, Bowers, Mitchell, Frelick, Renjifo, and Hamilton. Those are the starters for both of the teams. As you probably noticed, Jackson Churio not in the lineup tonight. Pat Murphy saying it's just a regular day off for him. Thought it'd be a good time to get him off his feet. And Andrew Vaughn is the guy who's going to hit second and play at first base tonight. Bowers gets the start in the outfield. Quick bullpen report before I let you go, as promised. Let's see who's available tonight. It'll be interesting. McGill and Uribe both pitched yesterday, but they didn't pitch a lot. McGill 10 pitches, Uribe 14. Uribe's was a little more high stress. He had more guys on. It was a closer game. So we'll see. Those guys also pitched Sunday and they also pitched Friday. So they pitched every other day for the last five, six days. So we'll see what they do. Also, Aaron Ashby pitched 29 pitches last night. He's Aaron Ashby though, so I wouldn't rule out seeing him tonight. And then D.L. Hall pitched 40 on Monday. Maybe they want to give him one more day. Otherwise, Anderson pitched 8 on Monday. I would think he's available. Chad Patrick even, he pitched 16 on Monday. I would think he's available. And Woodford pitched 12. The thing about it is, Chad Patrick is not one of the next five starters for the Brewers. Now, he did come in after Shane Drouin the other day, so maybe that happens when Shane Drouin gets the start on Sunday, or maybe he's bulk relief after Robert Gasser tonight. I don't know, but key to note that he is not part of the starting rotation. He continues to be in the bullpen, but maybe in a bulk relief role. So that is the story on the Milwaukee Brewers. And I always leave you with a little bit of a fast fact, and I'll repeat what I said earlier. The Brewers have a hit in every single inning of this series so far. We'll see if it continues in 15 minutes. This has been the Baseball Pregame Show. Thanks, everybody, for listening. 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
25: I got San Antonio in six.
26: There you go, another one. You know why? Because everybody knows it's Wimby.
27: Everyone knows it's Wimby.
25: Right.
26: There you go. Damon is on board. He's calling from New York, and he's picking the Spurs. Let's squeeze in one more. And how about Roger in Michigan? You're on the Odd Couple Fox Sports Radio. We're going for the hat trick. Where are you, Roger?
28: I'm on the Lake Shore of West Michigan, and I just want to run something down to you. Everybody up here was like, oh, the Pistons. I told them guys 2 years ago, man, the Pistons are going to trash out and die. And they did. I used to watch the Spurs play when I lived down there years ago, and I saw them knock down Michael Jordan and the Bulls in their second year of championship fever. And I've been a Spurs fan since. I'm picking the Spurs in six, and it's going to be a Wimby 35-foot splashdown fest.
26: Here we go.
27: Everyone knows it's Wimby.
26: Unbelievable. We screened 3,000 calls to this radio show, and all three were Wimby calls. Is that unbelievable?
29: Shout out to the other 2,997 of them.
26: Unbelievable. Rob G's exhausted in there.
29: Rob G in there sweating. Rob G got carpal tunnel from answering the phone all those times. Dang, Rob G, I'm sorry.
26: Rob G was working so hard, he thought he was in the Ten Commandments. You know what I'm saying? I'm just saying.
29: Only you can say that. Oh, boy. All right. Shout out to everybody, all 2,997 that couldn't get through.
30: Racist.
29: We appreciate you.
26: What?
29: We got more on this, including the coach's angle as well.
26: Monty,
29: we'll
26: you better be on board. I can't wait.
29: Yeah, let's hear it. Monty, Bolaños, who you got?
31: Yeah.
32: I think these teams are really evenly matched, and I think anyone can win. I'm going to take Nixon six.
26: Oh, my.
32: That's what I'm going to take.
29: I think you got a really good pick.
26: Bad pick, Monty.
32: Why are the Spurs going to win? Who's going to guard Wemby, and who is Wemby going to guard?
29: They got him on Josh Hart.
26: They got a lot of players. It's not the team.
32: The Knicks have a lot of players.
26: The team is not just Wemby. And what I love the most for a young team, when they won game one and game seven on the road against the defending champs, that tells about your metal, what you're made of.
29: They ain't been in Madison Square Garden.
26: That's why Kelvin didn't think they could win there. You know, they didn't think they could win game six, and they didn't think they could win game seven because they're young. And that's the way you should look at them. But that's not what this is. Sometimes you have to look and say, what am I watching? What is different from what normally plays out? Kelvin's not, the premise of what he's talking about makes sense because that's what it's always been in the NBA. But I'm just saying, this is something different, and we're going to see it in this series.
29: Remember these two letters, Monty and Rob, OG.
32: Mm-hmm. Oh, I'm with you. I'm so with you.
29: Just remember that. OG Anunoby.
26: Yeah. He'll have his pinky broke, too. That'll be the other pinky that'll break.
32: I think the Spurs have not met a team like the Knicks right now. We saw a shell of OKC. That's all I'm going to say. All right, guys. Game one of the NBA Finals.
26: It's funny, Monty. A shell of them, but they won their first 8 playoff games. No.
32: In that series against the Spurs, it was a complete shell of them. Absolutely.
29: You ain't got to worry about making sense.
26: And it was a 7-game series that went down to losing at home.
32: Because the immaturity in the Spurs came out in those games where they lost. And if you... Come on, Rob. You think the Thunder played their best basketball against the Spurs?
26: That's not how it goes, though.
32: Exactly. Okay. All right. So then
26: I could say that Atlanta wasn't a good team. Philadelphia didn't play their best basketball. They quit. And I could say the same thing after game one with Cleveland.
32: Right.
26: I could use your argument
32: 100%,
26: to say that.
32: But the Knicks have won 11 in a row and have crushed. But against those teams, like they swept Philadelphia. So the Spurs didn't sweep.
26: They quit. Yes, they crushed. They quit. Yeah,
32: but I'm just saying the way that the Knicks have won, let's not take away from that, and let's not say like the Cavs sucked. The Cavs just were outmanned by the Knicks. Like
26: they were up by 22 in game one,
32: and then that was it, and then that was the end of it, and that was over. Knicks and Spurs.
26: Monty, just
29: you are here with me.
26: Now. Monty, Knicks just bend and heal to me. That's it.
32: Knicks and Spurs is going to tip off in less than an hour, guys. And Mitchell Robinson is expected to play. He's probably going to wear a brace on his hand, broken pinky finger, boxer's break, or whatever they're calling that. No Stanley Cup Finals tonight, but Game 2 is going to be tomorrow, Thursday, between the Golden Knights and the Hurricanes. It all starts at 8 Eastern. Las Vegas leads that series 1-0. When it comes to Major League Baseball right now, the Guardians and the Yankees are tied at 1 apiece. Bottom of the second inning, Red Sox over the Orioles 1-0. Bottom of the third, Royals lead the Reds 2-0. Top of the second, Blue Jays up on the Braves 1-0. Top of the second. And lastly here, guys, Packers linebacker Michael Parsons probably not going to be available at the start of the season. He's still recovering from that torn ACL and damaged meniscus. He even said that he has 4 months left on his rehab, so he could be back in action by mid-October. Back to you guys.
29: Well, I tell you, Monty, thank you so much. You're just amazing. The enlightenment is crazy. Odd Couple, Rob and Kelvin, on a Worship Wednesday. Tyrac Player of the Day, Shepherd City on the way as well. But again, we're getting you ready for game one of the NBA Finals in probably less than an hour now. Rob G, we talked about this last year, almost a year ago exactly. The Knicks made the decision to move on from Tibbs. Then they got Mike Brown. And so now we just talked about it with Monty, 11-game winning streak. They haven't lost in like a month and a half. And they got a new coach, and he did his thing.
2: Yeah, they haven't lost in over 40 days. And this 11-game stretch, statistically, the single greatest 11-game stretch, regular or postseason in NBA history.
26: Just like you were telling me about OKC and their numbers, how great they were. But go ahead.
2: That's cool. I picked the Spurs in that series, right?
26: I know you did. But I know. I'm just saying how numbers can play out sometimes.
2: That's factual.
26: Right? We talked about it. Oh, they got their rating was higher than any other team. Okay.
2: That's right. You got to play the games. But the New York Knicks, Tom Thibodeau got to the Eastern Conference Finals, got axed in favor of Mike Brown. And Mike Brown, very quietly, has turned this team into a juggernaut. So I have to assume now, Rob Parker, you especially, you're going to admit now that Mike Brown is just a great head coach, right?
29: Rob Parker admit?
26: No way, no how. This Nick run is an indictment of Tibbs. This is why Tibbs was fired last year. Kelvin bellyached, couldn't believe it, didn't think he should be fired. This is why Tibbs was fired, because they beat the defending champs last year and then lost at the first two games at home and wind up not getting to the finals. And this is just a continuation. It's no surprise. Coming into this season, the Knicks had a clear path. They didn't live up to the expectations on how people expected them to play, but this was their chance. People are acting like this is out of nowhere. This is not out of anywhere. Milwaukee was down. Indiana was down. Boston was down. The Knicks were supposed to be here from the East. They were. And it took a while, and they got here with some play. But I'm not crowning Mike Brown, Charlie Brown, whatever you want to call him yet. If he wins a championship, then we'll have another conversation. But the Knicks were here last year. They were supposed to be here last year after they beat the Celtics, the defending champs, and they didn't get it done. I told you Tibbs should be fired. The Knicks were smart. They got rid of him because you can't afford to have a team not win when they knock off the defending champs and then lose back-to-back games at home to start the series.
29: Rob, how you going to tell me they should have fired Tibbs? They fire him. That's fine. They bring in Mike Brown. He's gotten a team to the finals, first time in 26, 27 years, and you don't want to give him any credit. That don't make any sense. You said they need to make a change. They made the change. They got the guy. They're here now, and you still ain't you going back to Tibbs. Now,
26: It's an indictment of Tibbs. It's an indictment because he should have got there last year. This team should have got there last year. But you also
29: are saying how easy their path was this year. So Tibbs had a much harder path and was a game away from getting to the finals. But Mike Brown, according to you and others, had the easier path. Atlanta was easy. Philly was easy. The Cavs were easy. So it should be nothing on Mike Brown, right? Because Tibbs had a much harder road, according to, you know, the way we're trying to say it.
26: No. Last year, they beat the defending champs. Everybody and their uncle expected the Knicks to get to the finals. That was a disappointment last year. Tibbs didn't respond. They didn't respond to Tibbs after game one. Okay, so you lost game one. You gave up a 14-point lead with 2.5 minutes to go. And then you should come back, right? Shake that game off. What are they doing game two? They got blown out in that game, losing by 8 or 10 or 12 points or whatever it was.
29: But what I'm saying is, so why can't Mike Brown get the credit?
26: When they win a championship, I'll give Mike Brown credit. This team was already
29: You ain't
26: in
29: even
26: position.
29: Gave him no credit. You told him if they get to the finals, you'll give him credit.
26: No, I got to wait to see it. No, I did not.
29: You literally said, I'll wait to see it.
26: Mike Brown is so good, he's been fired like five times. Look at his resume.
29: I'm not acting like Mike Brown is a genius coach. What I'm saying is he came into a pressure cooker. Rarely do you walk into something and a finals is the only thing. Usually somebody's fired because the team isn't good and you or they're mid or something and you walk in, you're supposed to improve.
26: Tom Izzo won a national championship. Anybody can win a national championship or a championship.
29: How we go back to college where college coaches are there for 72?
26: I'm just saying. The idea that you win, and I'm not. They didn't win anything yet. When they lose, then we'll see.
29: If they lose
26: to the young Wimby and a 22-year-old team, and they got the veteran team, and they lose this series, I want to hear what the narrative will be or the conversation. And it ain't going to be the same. I'll tell you that.
29: I highly doubt it's going to be more about Wimby because what it'll take for them to win. I'll just say this. I agree. Mike Brown still has something to prove. He's been good as a coach before. He's gotten teams better. I agree with that. But I'm saying I give him credit for when the Knicks got stagnant and we're like, I don't know, something seems off. Like, what's going on? Remember they had the 10-game losing streak. They righted the ship. We're like, oh, here come the Knicks. They're being terrible. They righted the ship. Get in the postseason. You're down 2-1 to the Hawks. Oh, see, there they go. Righted the ship and opened up the offense. And now he's got Mikal Bridges looking like he's peak, you know, John Starks before that game seven. And he can't miss. He's got the offense flowing. He's running through the high post with Towns. So I'll give him credit. Nobody's saying he's the return of Phil Jackson or anything, but I'll give him credit that he's found a way to ignite this offense, ignite this team. 11 in a row and 24-point win margin is crazy. So I got to give him some credit, but now he still has one more level to earn our respect in the finals.
26: All right, give him credit. I'll wait till it's all over. I got no credit for Mike Brown. What is he, an American Express card?
29: Give him some American Express? Give him, you got 22 cards. I see it. Every day you pull out your money, you pull out your credit card. I don't know why you do that. What is that all about?
26: I'm trying to figure out what I'm doing here, that's all.
29: Man, he's sitting there talking to me dead in my eyes. You know, I just think the Lakers need it, and then pulling out $22 in my face. Why do I want to see that, Rob?
26: I'm still carrying cash, Alex. That's how old I am.
29: No, I still carry cash, too. I'm with you on that. All right, on the way, we got your Tyrek play of the day, Shekel City as well, and a little bit more getting you ready for game one of the NBA Finals. It is your boys, the Odd Couple, on a Worship Wednesday. 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
0: Ladies and gentlemen, the Odd Couple is live on YouTube right now. 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
29: Eliza, put the camera on me.
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